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16: This is Madeline Parker from the KFES 12 Weather Center. We are tracking some more chances for some showers and thunderstorms throughout this evening, but looking at a lower severe weather threat than we were seeing earlier today, but we could still see some gusty winds and heavy rainfall in some areas. We will be seeing drier conditions as we head into the overnight hours, and then by tomorrow morning, we are looking at our lows in the upper 60s before we head back into the upper 80s by later on tomorrow with more chances for showers and storms.

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6: This is Madeline Parker from the KFES 12 Weather Center. We are tracking some more chances for some showers and thunderstorms throughout this evening, but looking at a lower severe weather threat than we were seeing earlier today, but we could still see some gusty winds and heavy rainfall in some areas. We will be seeing drier conditions as we head into the overnight hours, and then by tomorrow morning, we are looking at our lows in the upper 60s before we head back into the upper 80s by later on tomorrow with more chances for showers and storms.

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8: This is Madeline Parker from the KFES 12 Weather Center. We are tracking some more chances for some showers and thunderstorms throughout this evening, but looking at a lower severe weather threat than we were seeing earlier today, but we could still see some gusty winds and heavy rainfall in some areas. We will be seeing drier conditions as we head into the overnight hours, and then by tomorrow morning, we are looking at our lows in the upper 60s before we head back into the upper 80s by later on tomorrow with more chances for showers and storms.

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11: This is Madeline Parker from the KFES 12 Weather Center. We are tracking some more chances for some showers and thunderstorms throughout this evening, but looking at a lower severe weather threat than we were seeing earlier today, but we could still see some gusty winds and heavy rainfall in some areas. We will be seeing drier conditions as we head into the overnight hours, and then by tomorrow morning, we are looking at our lows in the upper 60s before we head back into the upper 80s by later on tomorrow with more chances for showers and storms.

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4: This is Madeline Parker from the KFES 12 Weather Center. We are tracking some more chances for some showers and thunderstorms throughout this evening, but looking at a lower severe weather threat than we were seeing earlier today, but we could still see some gusty winds and heavy rainfall in some areas. We will be seeing drier conditions as we head into the overnight hours, and then by tomorrow morning, we are looking at our lows in the upper 60s before we head back into the upper 80s by later on tomorrow with more chances for showers and storms.

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Mama died and I ain't been

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And they're all back-to-back. Like right now, it's 10 in a row. 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
5: This is Madeline Parker from the KFES 12 Weather Center. We are tracking some more chances for some showers and thunderstorms throughout this evening, but looking at a lower severe weather threat than we were seeing earlier today, but we could still see some gusty winds and heavy rainfall in some areas. We will be seeing drier conditions as we head into the overnight hours, and then by tomorrow morning, we are looking at our lows in the upper 60s before we head back into the upper 80s by later on tomorrow with more chances for showers and storms.

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3: This is Madeline Parker from the KFES 12 Weather Center. We are tracking some more chances for some showers and thunderstorms throughout this evening, but looking at a lower severe weather threat than we were seeing earlier today, but we could still see some gusty winds and heavy rainfall in some areas. We will be seeing drier conditions as we head into the overnight hours, and then by tomorrow morning, we are looking at our lows in the upper 60s before we head back into the upper 80s by later on tomorrow with more chances for showers and storms.

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9: This is Madeline Parker from the KFES 12 Weather Center. We are tracking some more chances for some showers and thunderstorms throughout this evening, but looking at a lower severe weather threat than we were seeing earlier today, but we could still see some gusty winds and heavy rainfall in some areas. We will be seeing drier conditions as we head into the overnight hours, and then by tomorrow morning, we are looking at our lows in the upper 60s before we head back into the upper 80s by later on tomorrow with more chances for showers and storms.

0: 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Because it's been all of those things. The Legends of Country. 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

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I mean, obviously, right? 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

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He said, "This is where you get off, boy, 'cause I'm going back to Alabama." 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The whole

Just a heads up, rubbing alcohol isn't as effective as drinking it. 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
3: I'm Chief Meteorologist Grant Day. 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
4: This is Madeline Parker from the KFES 12 Weather Center. We are tracking some more chances for some showers and thunderstorms throughout this evening, but looking at a lower severe weather threat than we were seeing earlier today, but we could still see some gusty winds and heavy rainfall in some areas. We will be seeing drier conditions as we head into the overnight hours, and then by tomorrow morning, we are looking at our lows in the upper 60s before we head back into the upper 80s by later on tomorrow with more chances for showers and storms.

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6: This is Cassie Campbell from the First Alert Weather Center, tracking scattered showers for our morning, partly cloudy this afternoon, highs today in the upper 80s with winds out of the south. Tonight we'll drop down to the mid-50s, an isolated shower continues. Overnight into Friday morning, much cooler for the weekend. Highs in the upper 50s Friday, partly cloudy with a breezy north wind. Low 40s Friday night. Saturday, sunshine, highs in the low 60s, dropping to the mid 30s Saturday night into Sunday.

Here's another classic that hasn't missed a beat, or a note, or any other part of the song for that matter. 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
12: It's showtime, folks.
13: Boy, did you ever pick a good day to hang out with Broadway and friends.
14: Mm-hmm.
13: You are not going to believe. We have more entertainment coming your way in the next 4 hours than you can shake a stick at, so just leave your stick at
14: home. I've been holding back all week just for today.
13: Listen, it's time. We're blowing it out today.
14: Said some stuff yesterday, and I'm like, no, I'm not going to say that on a Wednesday.
13: And I appreciate that.
14: I'm waiting on a Thursday to say this.
13: You know what? I think you made a good choice. Mm-hmm. Let me tell you, let me give you a little hint about what's going to be coming up in the show today, just in case you were wondering. We don't normally do this, but I'm excited about the lineup today. You know, the last couple of weeks, we've taken a look at the big five one-hit wonders of the 70s.
14: Mm-hmm.
13: We did the big five one-hit wonders of the 80s.
14: Yes.
13: Today's the 90s turn.
14: Don't say it. Ooh. Oh, there we go.
13: Oh, yeah.
15: Looking forward to that.
13: Oh, the big five one-hit wonders of the 90s. You're going to get that in a little less than 2 hours. Also, I have my review of the movie Whale Fall coming your way.
15: I can't wait to hear about that.
13: And we have an update on the drama going on over at Dolly's house, and it's a mess. It's just a mess. We'll get to that. But I'm just telling you that, and listen, we haven't even gotten started on it yet. That mess is going to grow large before it's over.
15: No.
13: But we will get there. But right now, we have to do this. We need to introduce ourselves, because you may not know who the heck we are. We're Broadway and friends. I'm Broadway.
14: I'm T-Wall.
15: And I'm Maria. Hi.
13: Look at that. You got it. Hey. Look at that. You picked it up. That was awesome. All I did was point at her and she said something. That's pretty cool. I wish I could train everybody like that.
15: Golden retriever.
13: So we want you. Speaking of that, I'm out of coffee. Could you help me out?
15: No. All right. Not that good.
13: It was worth
14: a
13: shot.
14: Not that kind of retriever.
13: It was worth a shot. Hey, we want you to be smarter when you leave the show than you were when you showed up. So we're going to teach you some stuff right now to help make that happen. And as always, T-Wall will get us going.
14: Cats have over 100 different vocal sounds they can make. Dogs have only about 10, but cats have 100. Aww. And for cats, that's one sound for every way they can kill you.
13: That's exactly right.
14: That's what they have.
13: Every sound they make means I'm going to kill you.
14: Yeah, different way they can kill you.
13: Yeah, mm-hmm. It's just a matter of time.
14: Yeah, cats are like that.
13: What about you, Maria? You got something for us today?
15: Well, I've got a few, and I'm not sure which one I want to go with. One makes me real angry. Should I go with that one?
14: Yeah, get the anger out.
13: Yeah, I like angry Maria. Come on with it. Let's go.
15: Botanically speaking, bananas are classified as berries, while strawberries are not berries.
14: Mm.
15: Does that make anybody else angry?
14: That's just not right.
13: I don't know about angry. It's a trifle confusing, but I don't know that
15: it's stupid.
13: I don't have the
15: Why are we calling
13: them
15: strawberries? Call them straw bananas and call bananas some kind of banberry or something. Why are we doing that? Why is the English language and all of whatever that is very
14: confusing?
15: The
14: guy who came up with the English language, I think he was drunk pretty much.
13: Oh, there's no question.
14: Because
15: probably
14: you're spelling the stuff the same way, pronouncing it different. And the guy who came up with the Russian language was dyslexic. They got backwards letters.
13: Yeah.
14: And stuff like that.
13: And the guy that created the German language, well, he was just mad.
14: He was just clearing his throat.
15: You guys should give me your interpretation of language more often. This is swell.
13: I told you, Maria, if you would come on this show, you would leave educated.
15: Is that what it is?
13: For example, I bet you didn't know this. I bet you didn't know that piggy banks are named after pig, P-Y-G-G.
15: Who's
13: pig
15: that?
13: Is an orange clay that people used to make pots and jars out of back in the Middle Ages. And if they had a couple of extra coins laying around, they'd just chunk them in a pig pot.
14: Oh. So we just started making them in the shape of a pig because they were called piggy banks.
13: Correct.
14: Already.
13: And then
15: became
13: a piggy bank. Yeah, there you go.
15: See, now that makes sense.
13: See,
15: not banana berry.
13: Did that offset your banana berry thing?
15: Yes.
13: Are you feeling better about things now?
15: I am.
13: Well, you know what? We're helpers. We're here to help. You're welcome.
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16: Missouri's new energy plan calls for expanding nuclear power to reduce dependence on electricity generated outside the state. Officials say new reactors and additional transmission capacity could help meet growing electricity demand for manufacturing and data centers. More than 10,000 Missouri students are receiving private school scholarships through the state's Mo Scholars program this academic year. State Treasurer Vivek Malik says the program has awarded more than $68 million, with participation growing significantly since its launch. Missouri recorded its warmest September on record. The unusually high temperatures continue to stretch of above normal warmth across the state. The record comes as Missouri monitors changing weather patterns and their effects on agriculture. That's your local headlines. Now your KFVS 12 First Alert forecast.
18: This is Cassie Campbell from the First Alert Weather Center. Tracking scattered showers for our morning. Partly cloudy this afternoon. Highs today in the upper 80s with winds out of the south. Tonight will drop down to the mid-50s and isolated shower continues. Overnight into Friday morning, much cooler for the weekend. Highs in the upper 50s Friday, partly cloudy with a breezy north wind. Low 40s Friday night. Saturday, sunshine, highs in the low 60s, dropping to the mid 30s Saturday night into Sunday.

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Back in 49 and went to Detroit working on assembly line. The first year they had me putting wheels on Cadillacs. Every day I'd watch them beauties roll by, and sometimes I'd hang my head and cry, 'cause I always wanted me one that was long and black. One day I devised myself a plan that should be the envy of most any man.

in with my big lunchbox with help from my friend. 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The first day I got me a fuel pump, and the next day I got me an engine and a trunk. 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

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But up there at the courthouse, they didn't laugh, 'cause to type it up, it took the whole staff.

Yeah, Red Rider, this is the Cottonmouth and the Psycho Billy Cadillac. Come on. Paul. This is the Cottonmouth, a negatory on the cost of this machine there, Red Rider. You might say I went right up to the factory and picked it up. It's cheaper that way.

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1: So from time to time on this show, somebody will just blurt something out, and then you'll hear T-Wall yelling from across the room, "That's a T-shirt!" Because he thinks we ought to print that on a T-shirt and sell a bunch of them so you can go out, you know, and everybody can read the words of wisdom that were just spoken on our show. Right. Mm-hmm. And so I thought, you know what? We've never done this before, but this might be a good time. Let's get some stuff together here that we think would look good on a T-shirt because it spreads wisdom throughout the world. And what better way to spread wisdom than print it across somebody's chest?
2: Mm-hmm.
1: Some chests are better than others, but you know what I'm saying. I mean,
3: okay.
1: If you work out a lot, it's flat. Right. You can kind of read it better is all I'm saying, right?
3: Yeah,
1: for example, this would make a great T-shirt. It doesn't matter if you're the richest man in the graveyard.
2: Ooh, that's a T-shirt.
1: Huh?
2: That's a T-shirt.
1: Think about that.
3: Right deep.
1: Yeah. Right? Mm-hmm. That's what I'm saying.
3: Mm-hmm.
1: What about Maria?
3: The company you work for is looking out for themselves, not you.
2: Oh, yeah.
1: I would put that on the front and the back of the T-shirt. That's because people don't understand that.
2: I told somebody, I used to be a program director, and this kid came in. He was doing weekends. He goes, "I feel really bad. I think I got to leave. I'm going to go to this. I got a better opportunity in my little hometown for a full-time job." I said, "Man, don't you feel bad?" I said, "One of these days, we're all going to walk into the general manager's office. He's going to yank your heart out and show it to you before you ever hit the floor.
3: So don't
2: worry about it."
1: Yeah.
2: Not worry about it.
3: True. Yes.
2: Worry about yourself, man. Yes.
3: You have to. No one else is going to do it.
1: Yes. Yeah. And yet somehow, especially in this business, you will manage to grow a new heart.
2: Yes.
1: And it will flourish. and then you will subject that heart to yet another radio general manager who will rip it out and show it to you before you hit the floor.
3: Very wild.
1: Here's another T-shirt I think we should. Oh, wait, T, it's your turn.
2: Yeah,
1: this is my T-shirt.
2: Every bump is a boost.
1: Ooh.
2: I mean, that's kind of what you were talking about there. It doesn't matter. Somebody rips your heart out, right?
1: Every bump is a boost.
2: That, my friend, is a T-shirt.
1: So is this. T-shirt. I think this is really good advice on a T-shirt. Don't fall in love with potential.
3: Fall in love with who they are or what they are.
1: Uh-huh. That's
3: wow.
1: Right.
3: Gosh, this is so deep. Does anybody have a cricket? Should we start making these shirts? You know, you'd stop worrying what other people think about if you knew how seldom they actually do. Oh, God. My anxiety needs to hear that every minute of the day.
1: Yeah, don't worry about what other people think because they're not thinking about you. They got other stuff going on.
3: They're thinking about themselves.
2: I'm putting this on a T-shirt, going to wear it proud. Use it up, wear it out, make it do without. Yep.
1: Use it up, wear it out, make it do without. I like that. That's nice, man.
3: That's a good one.
2: Yeah.
1: This may be my favorite one, I think. I'm not 100% sure. Don't weep for the stupid. You'll be crying all day. Right?
2: I like that.
3: That's a lot.
1: Got other stuff to do with that. Yeah.
3: Oh, gosh. Well, how about this one? Statistically speaking, it can't all be your fault.
1: Oh, that's a good one. I like that one a lot. You know what I mean? That's a T-shirt right there. Yeah.
3: That is a T-shirt.
2: This one is totally true. A year from now, you're going to wish you started a year ago.
1: Ooh.
3: No. God, you know? That happens literally every January 1st to me.
1: Mm-hmm. Mm-hmm. And finally, one more T-shirt that I think this is good. I think we could probably, I don't know if they'd buy them, but I feel like we should market these for our friends down in Florida. Don't be somebody's example of how stupid somebody can get. I mean, that's a good T-shirt right there. That's words to live by right there. Yeah.
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11: I'm Jeff Nally on the Cromwell Ag Radio Network. Asian markets mostly lower, a cautious trade, although interest in computer chips and artificial intelligence continued to support some global shares. Japanese benchmark Nikkei 225 declining less than a tenth of a percent. Australia's S&P declining 0.6%. South Korea's KOSPI, which has undergone some volatile trading lately, fell 0.4%. Hong Kong's Hang Seng was little changed, falling less than a tenth of a percent. The Shanghai Composite dipped nearly 0.9%. Wall Street's indices finished little changed near their records yesterday. The first big batch of summertime profit reports from U.S. companies made waves on Wall Street after topping analysts' expectations. Many canceled each other out. The S&P edged down by less than a tenth of a percent, pulled a bit further from its all-time high set last week. The Dow Jones Industrial Average dropped 0.3%. The NASDAQ Composite dipped 0.2%. Goldman Sachs jumped more than 4% at the start of trading after the bank delivered a profit report for July through September that blew past analysts' expectations. But its stock quickly erased all of it and then flip between gains and losses before finishing with a dip of 0.2%. I'm Jeff Nally.
12: This is Cassie Campbell from the First Alert Weather Center, tracking scattered showers for our morning, partly cloudy this afternoon, highs today in the upper 80s with winds out of the south. Tonight will drop down to the mid-50s, and isolated shower continues. Overnight into Friday morning, much cooler for the weekend. Highs in the upper 50s Friday, partly cloudy with a breezy north wind. Low 40s Friday night. Saturday, sunshine. Highs in the low 60s, dropping to the mid 30s Saturday night into Sunday.

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2: Garth Brooks told some fans while he's out on tour a few nights ago that this very well could be his last major headlining tour of his career.
3: Oh, he said it on stage?
2: He said it on stage. He was in Salt Lake City.
4: I have a hard time believing that.
2: Well, here's the thing, though. I mean, and I know I'm going to say this, and everybody's going to go, Rolling Stones! But he's 64. Hmm. And so I don't know how long this, because you know a Garth tour could run 8 or 10 years. I mean, I don't know when he's going to be done with this tour.
4: Right.
2: But he said, there's a possibility that I may not do another big massive tour like this, but he said, if I do, I'm coming to Salt Lake City first. So.
3: Huh. Oh, how about that?
2: Apparently, Salt Lake City's a good audience, apparently.
4: Yeah. It must be.
2: Now, if you recall, Brooks already retired once. He did that back in 2001, and nobody hated on him for it because he had the greatest reason ever. He stepped away from the music business so he could go raise his daughters, which I thought was very admirable of him. That's a hard word to
3: say. You know, I think he did say back then that he was just going to do it as long as it took to raise them, though. He didn't shut the door all the way.
2: That's correct. That is very true. And so in 2014, they were both in college, and he went on. He went back to work.
4: Mm.
2: It's funny because I was in Tulsa at the time, and Garth came to the station because he lived
3: he
2: out there.
3: He used to listen
2: the
3: to the show.
2: He did. He used to listen to the show, and you could quiz him on it, and he would give you right answers. So it wasn't. I'm not just saying that. He literally listened to the show.
3: Right.
2: But he came to the station, and he rented a studio from us, and he spent 2 days in our radio station. From 6 o'clock in the morning until 7 or 8 o'clock at night.
4: Wow.
2: And he did like 300 interviews in those 2 days. It was crazy. It just, and like came out of that studio like once a day to get himself a cup of coffee and, you know, hit the men's room for just a minute and then right back in there and did it all over again. So
4: man.
2: Yeah, it was kind of funny.
4: How do you have a voice after that?
2: I don't know. I don't know how I did it, but you know, that's Garth for you. I'll tell you another little funny story about that funny story. We were like, hey, man, you know, you're here, you're doing interviews. You think maybe you could do one with us? We caught him out in the hallway when he was going to get a cup of coffee. And he goes, well, sure I will, man. But he goes, listen, here's the thing. I got to be fair about this. I can't come in the studio and do it.
4: Oh.
2: Because I don't want anybody to think that Garth gave you guys something better than Garth gave somebody else something. So what I'll do is I'm gonna go back in that studio, and I'll call you.
3: That's so Garth, isn't it?
2: Isn't that the Garthest thing you've ever heard? And that's exactly what. Now, what's funny is after he did the telephone interview, he hung up. He came in the studio, took pictures, hung out with us.
3: Yeah.
2: Wouldn't go on the air
3: right.
2: from the studio.
3: Yeah.
2: But yeah, it's just that is so.
4: So he did give you a little more in the end.
2: Yeah, I mean it was so cool. And driving the rattiest old pickup you ever saw, just the old junker that was up. Which you know, I guess if you're Garth Brooks, that's what you need to do when you're out in public because you don't want anybody breaking into your truck or something. So Alan Jackson, if you're a fan of his and who's not, you can now get a real up-close look at Mr. Jackson's life and career at his museum, which is here in downtown Nashville. They have 600 personal items in there now, including the chair where Alan sat and wrote most of the hits that he had in the 90s, which is kind of cool.
3: Got to have his hat in there, right? Got to have a hat.
2: There's going to be a hat. The boots and the jeans that he wore in the Chattahoochee video, that's in there. Yeah.
4: Fancy.
2: And a paper bag full of handwritten song lyrics that Alan Jackson brought to Nashville when he first came to town chasing his dream. Yeah. Now, I don't know if it's the original handwritten songs in the paper bag or not. I would think he would have taken them out and given them to somebody, but I don't know. But anyway,
4: he might have kept them for himself.
2: That museum's pretty awesome. You should come check it out. And Megan Maroney says, listen, I don't want fans to get all twisted up because during her show every night, she asked the audience to scream if you miss your ex.
4: Ooh.
2: And she's like, listen, that's not a sign. Don't call your ex. Just scream if you miss your ex. Because she said one of her fans backstage said, you know what? After you said that, I've decided I'm going to call my ex. And she was like, no. No, we're not going to do that.
4: Don't do that.
2: Yeah. She said she wants.
4: I think I would boo.
2: I know. It's weird. Scream if you miss your ex, right? Megan says once she called an ex. After she wrote a song that she was thinking about him when she wrote the song, and she does not recommend it.
4: That feels like opening up a box of worms that you just do not need to see.
5: Yep. There's a part of the show where I say, scream if you miss your ex. And I'm always like, this is not a sign. Don't call them right now. There's a video recently, actually, that went pretty viral. And one of my fans was like, I'm going to call him. And I was like, no!
6: So you're like the therapist and the best friend that is slapping their wrist a little bit.
5: Yeah.
6: Learn from my songs. Yeah. Do not call him.
5: I know. I was literally like, I wrote this song and then called him. And I don't recommend doing that. So.
3: Mm-hmm.
4: Yeah.
2: Yeah. Yeah, yeah, it's kind of a do as I say, not as I do kind of thing. Scream if you miss your ex, but for the love of Pete, don't reach out to them.
4: Please don't.
2: Yeah, no matter how bad you miss them, because that would be awful. All right, we'll get more out of Nashville in an hour. And you know what? In an hour, we're going to tell you what the biggest selling country music album of all time is.
3: Woo.
2: So come on back.
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Darling, I've wasted a lot of years not seeing the real you. But tonight your beauty is shining through. And I never took the time to let you know. 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
1: So I mentioned yesterday that I was going to see the screener for Whale Fall last night, because occasionally we get invited to these press screenings, and it's been a minute. And
2: this whole concept is weird to me.
1: I'll be honest with you. I told y'all, I went into that movie trying to be open-minded, but thinking to myself, this is going to be awful.
2: A guy gets swallowed by a sperm whale.
1: Yes,
3: and I was like, pedo.
1: This is the stupidest thing. I was like, listen, are you trying to do like a modern day version of a Bible story? We're talking about Jonah and the whale. Is that what we're
2: right? Pinocchio.
1: Yeah. So, I mean, obviously, I'm not going to give you any spoilers. If you've seen the trailers, you know the dude does in fact get swallowed by a whale, and the whale didn't do it on purpose. The whale was just trying to eat. That's all. And you know, the whale swimming through the water with his mouth open, and the
2: can't
1: dude
2: blame just, the whale.
1: It's not the whale's fault.
2: We're not putting the whale down because he swallowed.
1: Correct.
2: A guy,
1: it's
2: right?
1: not.
2: Correct.
1: I mean, the whale
2: glad
1: was,
2: that didn't happen.
1: He was just doing whale stuff. That's right. All he was doing. He was chasing an octopus through the water trying to eat it.
2: And the guy was in the way.
1: Well, it swam by the dude, and then the whale, and then he goes down the throat and the whole thing. And he has one.
2: Did he cough a little bit?
1: At one point, and I wasn't sure because they never really explained it, but I think at one point the whale had the hiccups, but I'm not sure. Yeah.
2: I got a frog man in my throat.
1: Yeah.
3: You know, you got to wonder if eating a human gives a whale digestive problems.
2: Ooh, that's true.
1: Well, let me just tell you something. First of all, the dude is scuba. He's only been in the water about 5 minutes.
2: Because that snorkel's going to hurt coming out.
1: When he went
3: that's
1: into...
3: That's what I mean. You know what I'm saying? I don't want to say it.
1: When he went into the water, he only had an hour's worth of air in his tank. Okay.
2: Right.
1: Uh-huh. And once the whale takes him in, which is, I don't know, 5 minutes after he gets in the water.
2: Still got about an hour.
1: They never really said anything about it, like in the press release or anything, but it felt like they did it in real time.
2: Okay.
3: Yeah,
1: it was an actual hour. And, listen, from the moment he goes down the whale's throat, it just gets weird. First of all, I don't know the young man who played the lead in the movie. I'm sure he's been in some other stuff, but I don't think I've ever seen him in anything. But I will tell you this, that had to be the easiest role he ever had or will ever get, because it couldn't have taken him more than 5 minutes to learn the lines of this movie. Because most of the lines of this movie...
2: He's got nobody to talk to but the octopus.
1: Yeah, right? And most of the lines of the movie are this. He's being swallowed, and then, you know, he gets down in there, and the whales, the stuff is trying... At one point, and it's weird because he's got the thing in his mouth because he can't breathe. I mean, obviously there's no breathable oxygen in the whale, so he's got his tank in, but he's trying to talk around it. Like, he's got something in his mouth and he's talking around it like this.
2: Yeah, yeah.
1: And he's talking to himself, and at one point he goes, it's chewing me. And the octopus, the whale swallows everybody whole, so the octopus is still alive in there with him, and it's not happy either. And so there's a whole thing between him and the squid or the
2: octopus.
1: It would
2: be funny if his name was Gus, esophagus, yeah. Right?
3: Oh, wow.
1: So literally 80 to 90% of this movie is inside the whale,
2: mm-hmm.
1: Right? And the dude trying to figure out how he's going to get out of the whale. And there's only two ways to go. You can go out the way you came, or you can wait for something bad to happen. There's this whole thing with stomach acid, and it's just bizarre, man. I will tell you this. I actually enjoyed the movie. I mean,
3: did you? You're not selling that.
1: I went into it thinking this is going to be horrible. Well, I told you guys yesterday, either they were going to blow my mind and I can't believe they made that entertaining, mm-hmm. or it's going to be horrible. And it wasn't either of those. It was, 1 to 10, I would give it a 6.
3: Because that's high.
1: Only because there's a nice little subplot in it about this guy and the relationship with his dad and that kind of stuff. And so they actually have some other stuff going on in there. A lot of flashbacking and stuff. Right. And then, you know, the name of the movie, Whale Fall, you're like, that is the weirdest. Turns out that's actually a word that means something. I'm not going to tell you what it means because you have to watch the movie, because if I tell you, it's a big spoiler. So if you see the movie, you'll understand what a whale fall actually is. But I got to tell you, at one point I was just sitting there going, what am I watching right now? Because and then Maria, I get home from the thing and I get a text from Maria and she goes, yeah. Hey, was this what your screener was like? And out in LA, they were having a screener and they literally built the mock-up of the inside of a sperm whale and the people had to push their way through it to get into the theater.
3: Like a haunted house. Yeah, like, it was wild. I was like, did yours have books?
1: No, mine did not. It did not. And I'd been mad if it did because I felt like I'd have dropped my pizza while I was trying to get through it. And so, but listen, I will tell you this, honest truth, this is how I feel about Whalefall. Yes, I liked it. No, I probably won't watch it again because I've seen it and that's kind of that. Probably might want to wait for it to hit.
2: If it was on like your TV at home.
1: Watch. If it was on Netflix and you didn't have to get off the couch and the batteries are low in the remote, it'd be a good way to kill about 90 minutes. But yeah.
3: Okay.
1: It's entertaining enough. It's just bizarre, right? I mean, it's just, the whole thing is just bizarre. And so, yeah.
2: Did he get out of the whale when the director yelled cut? Is that what happened?
1: I'm not sure. I'm not real sure.
3: Spoil it for us.
2: I
3: know.
2: Yeah.
3: Okay.
1: And here's another thing. You're gonna leave the theater feeling really sad about a jellyfish. Just know that. A jellyfish.
3: Like sad like I would about a dog.
1: Jellyfish wasn't hurting anybody. That's all I'm saying. I'm gonna leave it at that. Geez. So I'll give it 3 out of 5 blowholes. How about that? That's what we'll say for Whalefall. So there you go.
3: Fantastic.
1: All right.
2: Yeah.
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8: 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Organizers say rising living costs are making restaurant jobs harder to sustain. The Missouri Department of Transportation is holding a statewide winter weather drill this week. Snowplow operators are practicing routes and checking equipment ahead of the winter season. Drivers may see additional highway trucks during the exercise. New inflation figures are creating additional concerns for Missouri homebuyers. Prices nationwide rose 3.7% over the past year. Missouri real estate professionals say elevated mortgage rates are discouraging homeowners from selling and making purchases harder to afford. That's your local headlines. 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
10: This is Cassie Campbell from the First Alert Weather Center, tracking scattered showers for our morning, partly cloudy this afternoon, highs today in the upper 80s with winds out of the south. Tonight will drop down to the mid-50s and isolated shower continues. Overnight into Friday morning, much cooler for the weekend, highs in the upper 50s Friday, partly cloudy with a breezy north wind, low 40s Friday night. Saturday, sunshine, highs in the low 60s, dropping to the mid-30s Saturday night into Sunday.

Yes, sir. Old cowboys never die. They just hang out with us, waiting to get played again. 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

People think Broadway and friends are desperate for praise, but they'd be just as happy with lots of money, too. 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
1: So last year, I think it was last year, we had the Deadpool and Wolverine movie come out. And if you were a fan of either one of those characters, and I know a lot of people went to, and it was a great movie. It was just as funny as you thought it was going to be, and it had Wolverine in it, so that made it even better. But there's a discussion that takes place in that, and I'll give you a real quick version, because if you're not into the Marvel movies, this is going to be too much nerdiness for you to handle. But there's a discussion in the movie about how there are infinite universes, right? Like there's, we live in one, and then there's another one where there's a different version of us that lives there, and so forth and so on. And there's a conversation in it where this guy, tells Deadpool that there's a certain person in every universe that's called the core being of that universe. And when that person dies, for whatever reason, that universe only has about 50 years left before it just implodes on itself.
2: Oh.
1: Well, the core being in that particular one of the universes was actually the Wolverine that we all watched die in what was supposed to be the last Wolverine movie when Logan came out several years ago. So, with that in mind, I just want you to know, as if you didn't know already, that in the Parton family, Dolly was the core being.
3: Oh, yeah, definitely.
2: Well, of course she was.
1: And Dolly has gone on to her reward now.
3: Mm-hmm.
1: And oh my.
2: No.
3: That universe is blowing up.
1: Dude, the Parton universe is imploding on itself, and it didn't take 50 years. It took about 6 days for everything to start coming. And we all know about the Brian Seaver, the nephew, the guy that announced that she was gone, and, you know, they fired him, and they said he was sending threatening text messages, and he was claiming to be an arms dealer and all this kind of stuff. And so they don't want him around. The guy said there's employees of Dolly's company have actually quit their jobs because they're afraid Brian Seaver's going to come in one day and blow the building up or something. And,
2: and
1: so they've got this, they got a restraining order taken out against him, Well, I just wanted to update you on what I know about this. Mr. Seaver filed a response to all of that recently where he showed text messages, the same text messages, but where the manager, Dolly's former manager that fired him, only showed the half of the text messages that Brian sent. Brian showed the whole conversation.
2: Oh, no.
1: And in that conversation about the arms dealer thing in particular, Danny Nozzle is the guy, or Nozzle, I don't know how to say his name. He's the manager, and he was telling Seaver in these text messages, he goes, you know, that the whole thing you're saying about the being an international arms dealer and being a mercenary, he said, and I quote, you should promote that, man. Like they were just joking back and forth, which is what Seaver's been saying all along. And so that's out there now, and he's trying to get that restraining order knocked away and all that kind of stuff, because now he's going, this could interfere with my rights as a beneficiary to the trust. And now we're getting down to the nitty gritty on it.
3: Beneficiary.
1: What have I said to you from jump on this? If you get to the end of all this, it's about the money.
2: Money.
1: Everything is about the money.
2: Which is like the opposite of Dolly Parton.
3: Exactly.
2: You know?
1: Listen. Right. Dolly Parton, God love her. If she could, she'd be rolling over in her grave right now. But I'm,
2: yes.
1: And so here's the thing. Seaver wants the whole thing, the lawsuit, the restraining order, wants all that dismissed. Now, in the middle of all that, and I don't know if this made national news or not, but here in Nashville, it was kind of a thing. All the local TV stations started reporting a few days ago that about a week before Dolly actually passed away, which I'm assuming she would have been in the hospital at this time.
2: Yeah.
1: The Brentwood Police Department got a call to come to her house over a domestic dispute.
2: Oh no. So and it started before she even died.
1: She was in the hospital, I'm assuming. I don't know that for a fact. But the cops got there, and here's what was going on. Dolly has a great nephew. And he is 21 years old. And he called 911 and told them that his Aunt Rebecca had struck him in the face. Now, Rebecca is Brian Seaver's sister. So she's Dolly's niece, right?
2: Oh, boy.
1: And the young man said, she hit me in the face. She just slapped me right in the face. Well, Rebecca said, that is not exactly what happened. She said, he got all uppity. He put his finger in my face, and I lightly smacked him on the back of the hand to get his finger out of my face. And so they yayed for a minute, and the cops were like, listen, you don't have any injuries. There's not enough evidence here to press charges on anybody. Will you just behave? And they got in their car, and they left. Okay. Then the next day, we found out that the Brentwood Police Department has received 30 30 calls to go to Dolly Parton's house in the 18 months prior to her death. Now, not everything was about, like, an actual crime being committed. Some of the stuff was the alarm went off. Somebody broke in and stole something. Somebody tried to SWAT the house. Who the heck SWATs Dolly Parton is what I want to know. Mm-hmm. The devil's got a hot seat for you, my friend. You're trying to send a SWAT team to Dolly Parton's house. Somebody also called and said they needed a welfare check on somebody. I don't even know who that was for. Maybe Dolly. I'm not sure. And then they called and said we need some additional patrols out here because we're scared because there's people we don't know who's trying to get to. So 30 different times in the 18 months prior to Dolly dying, the Brentwood Police Department had to answer a call at her residence, not at an office, not downtown somewhere, at her lovely home, which is about 5 miles away from my home.
2: And that was like right around the time that her husband died.
1: Yeah. Mm-hmm,
2: mm-hmm. 18 months ago, right? Before she died.
1: I'm telling you.
2: So as if she didn't have enough to deal with, 30 calls to the police.
1: Yeah. I'm telling you.
2: That's awful. Her family, that's no good.
1: It's all about the money, man.
3: You know what? Evil. Right now, there's a woman named Jolene going, I don't feel so bad anymore about what I did. You people.
2: Jolene's Dolly's best friend.
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8: I'm Jeff Talley on the Cromwell Ag Radio Network. Senator Adam Schiff of California says he thinks there'll be long-standing ill will between the U.S. and Canada. That because of President Trump's trade war, and he says it should last even after it ends. He warned that Canada's weariness of the U.S. is hurting his home state's wine industry. Schiff said on a press call yesterday, Canadians may love our wine, but they don't love America at the moment. I think there's going to be some long-standing ill will to deal with for a lot of our producers in California and elsewhere throughout the country. He traveled to Alberta, one of the remaining Canadian provinces still selling American spirits, and Ottawa last week. While in Alberta, he learned that some stores have signs directing consumers away from American wine, despite the province not actively boycotting the American product. Schiff said there's an American wine on the shelf, but they're openly indicating Canadian consumers where they can find the alternative. For the 120th Congress, he said if they flip both chambers, he said they will have Democrats an enormous leverage in budget discussions. He added they'll also conduct oversight hearings and vote on legislation to bring an end to Trump's tariffs. Regardless of the election results, Schiff said he's hopeful Congress can produce a lame duck farm bill. I'm Jeff Nally on the Cromwell Ag Radio Network.
9: This is Cassie Campbell from the First Alert Weather Center, tracking scattered showers for our morning, partly cloudy this afternoon, highs today in the upper 80s with winds out of the south. Tonight will drop down to the mid-50s and isolated shower continues. Overnight into Friday morning, much cooler for the weekend. Highs in the upper 50s Friday, partly cloudy with a breezy north wind. Low 40s Friday night. Saturday, sunshine, highs in the low 60s, dropping to the mid 30s Saturday night into Sunday.

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0: The Legends of Country, Freedom 97.9. You know, the Broadway and Friends show has been around for 16 years now, so we can do a Throwback Thursday. Let's take you way back today. Let's go all the way back to 2013 when we were in Tulsa having an interesting conversation with the fine folks of T-Town. All right, so the question is, when were you on TV and why? All right, brother, talk to us.
1: Yeah, I was going to call and let y'all know when I was on TV.
0: All right, what happened?
1: Well, I was at the fair, and they was broadcasting live at the fair, and I was jumping up and down in the background, and I was waving to everybody, and everybody was at home, and I was on my cell phone. They could see me on TV.
0: Oh, you're that guy.
2: That's hilarious.
1: Best day of my life, man. That's the best day of my life.
2: Listen, that's a great story.
0: Thanks,
2: that's exactly,
0: man,
2: the best way to get on TV.
1: Absolutely. It's going to happen again next year. I can feel it.
0: Thanks,
2: I was on my cell phone talking to him, going up and down in their picture. That's hilarious, man.
0: Thanks, dude.
1: That's right.
0: When were you on TV and why?
3: It was like 3 years ago when those really bad straight line winds were going right by Yale and 41st Street.
0: Yeah.
3: It hit me and my husband by surprise, and we were in his Jeep Wrangler with no doors, no windows, no top, getting pummeled. And they put us on TV.
0: Looking your best.
2: Hair was all perfect.
3: It was horrible.
0: That's great.
2: You were like, can't a sister get a little makeup over here?
0: When were you on TV and why?
4: I was on TV when I was 4 years old, and it was because I knew the secret word, which was son, for the car

0: gang club, and I won a bicycle.
1: Wow, that's awesome, and you still remember what the secret word was. I love that.
0: Yes, I do.
2: I don't blame her. She won a bicycle.
1: You got to love it.
2: That's great.
1: Thanks for the call. When were you on TV and why?
3: I was on in 1994 at the PGA Golf Tournament. I was working as a cook, and I was in the background taking down some banners for my personal use that had the logo on it. My instructor called me wanting to know what I was doing stealing from the PGA.
2: Damn cameras will get you every time, won't it?
1: When were you on TV and why?
4: I was on TV last season for American Idol.
1: Were you now?
2: Were you?
4: Yes.
1: And your name?
4: My name is Rochelle Lamb.
1: So you made it to the, what were you in, top 25? Where were you?
4: No, I made it to the top 60. They showed Steven Tyler and I performing on stage and showed me messing up. Showed me in St. Louis, Missouri. It was pretty crazy. I got food poisoning. I don't know if you watched last season or not, but they showed.
1: Oh, yeah, when everybody started dropping like flies?
4: Yeah, and so they made it look like it was our nerves and stuff. Wrong. We all got food poisoning. There's the insight that no one knows about, and I can say it because I'm not under contract anymore.
1: Well, good for you for telling the truth.
4: I thought that I was going to die. Wow. On the toilet in the hotel room. This is going to look great in the headlines. American Idol reject dies on toilet in the hotel room.
1: And the whole time, Ryan Seacrest is calling it the Idol flu.
4: Oh, the Idol flu? Yeah, that was wrong. Yeah.
2: She died on the toilet like her favorite singer, Elvis.
1: Thanks for calling. When were you on TV and why?
5: Well, actually, my wife and I have both been on TV, but her story is a lot more funny than mine.
1: Okay.
5: I'm going to tell her.
1: Oh, well, let's hear it.
5: She was actually on the Today Show, you know, standing out in the crowd where they have the barricades and everyone's there holding their signs and
1: right,
5: all that.
1: Right.
5: So they come down and one of the reporters gets right in front of her and she's thinking, all right, this is my chance. I'm going to be on TV. And right about that same time, and I don't mean to make fun of these people, but this homeless guy comes up and starts rubbing her head like she was a dog.
1: Why is he doing this?
5: And she couldn't get away from him. And so she's stuck as they're talking. And you know, the news anchor's right there in front of her. And she's getting pet like a dog on national TV.
1: That is funny, man. I hope you have that on tape somewhere.
2: Well, I'm bad.
5: I'll have to print it out on the VHS or something.
1: That is fantastic, dude. Thanks for calling.
2: That's the Today Show. That's big time. Good job.
1: When were you on TV and why?
6: I was on TV one day whenever they had the tornado over in Stabenow.
1: Oh, yeah?
6: Yeah, it was just my butt, though. It wasn't any other part of me. I was just in the background. They had it looking at my best friend's house, the one that got the trailer flipped on top of the other one.
1: Right.
6: And just my butt was in the background. All the kids at school were laughing at me because just my butt was in the background. So.
2: And how do we know it was your butt, if you don't mind me asking, just because we know what jeans you had on that day? Or
6: yes,
2: do you have a tattoo
6: that says
2: God bless them?
6: That okay. Me and all my friends had signed. And right across the butt, it has Stabenow Braves. In blue and gold.
2: Of course
6: it does.
2: And
6: that's what showed up on the TV.
2: Oh, okay. Oh, everyone knew.
1: You ought not wear those when there's TV cameras around.
6: Yeah, I know.
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17: This is Cassie Campbell from the First Alert Weather Center, tracking scattered showers for our morning. Partly cloudy this afternoon. Highs today in the upper 80s with winds out of the south. Tonight will drop down to the mid-50s. An isolated shower continues overnight into Friday morning. Much cooler for the weekend. Highs in the upper 50s Friday. Partly cloudy with a breezy north wind. Low 40s Friday night. Saturday, sunshine. Highs in the low 60s, dropping to the mid-30s Saturday night into Sunday.

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2: Now listen, if you know me, and if you've been listening for, you know, more than 10 minutes, you know this about me. That's never too early for a Christmas song in the life of Broadway. Never. I love missing Christmas. And plus, I have Grayson in my house. And so
3: middle of summer, they're blaring in the house.
2: Christmas never ends at my house.
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2: We have listened to Christmas music all summer long, and now we have a new one to listen to.
4: Ooh.
2: Because Chris Stapleton has teamed up with Nora Jones for a new Christmas song called April's Gone. Now, here's the thing. It's kind of a sad Christmas song. It's a crying your eggnog kind of thing. It's about a couple in a struggling relationship who are thinking about giving it one more run during Christmas time.

0: not bad, huh?
1: And she hasn't seen him since high school when she moved away to the big city, and she's coming back home, and he runs the general store.
0: That's right.
2: The Hallmark movie.
1: With his grandpa.
0: Yes. Right. And her father, it's not her father, it's her mother. Her mother is in charge of the choir at the city Christmas festival, and she has just come down with the monkeypox. So somebody's got to take over the choir, or the Christmas festival's going to be ruined.
2: Oh, God. Thank God for Chris Stapleton and Norah Jones. You know what? I feel like he should make more Christmas music, first of all.
0: Do we ever need a Christmas album from Chris Stapleton? Chris's Christmas. What are we waiting on here?
1: Right there, name's in it. Like, come on.
0: That's a great idea, Maria. You know what?
2: See, I'm telling you.
0: As soon as we get done today, I'll get him on the phone. We'll talk about that.
2: Please do.
1: You're in charge of ideas, all right?
0: Yeah, that's right. You handle ideas.
1: Yeah.
0: We'll do the follow through.
2: I got it.
0: Because listen, anybody knows me, I'll tell you right up front, I am the king of follow through. Yes.
2: Uh-huh. Yeah, sure.
0: Hey, if you've ever wondered what country albums are the highest selling ever, Whiskey Riff to the Rescue, they have put together a list based on RIAA data. That means they didn't just yank it out of their ear. They actually went and got sales numbers for this.
2: Okay.
0: And here are the top 10 albums. Now, I want you to notice there's only 5 names on this list as far as artists go.
2: I could name a few of them.
0: Number 10 is the Dixie Chicks with their album Fly from back in 1999.
2: Really?
0: Okay. That one sold 11 million. Number 9. Taylor Swift, Fearless.
2: Okay, see, I was going to put her I was going to put her higher on the list, actually.
0: Number 8, Shania.
2: Yeah.
0: With her album Up. Number 7, this one just came in out of nowhere, and I'm so happy to see this on the list. The number 7 biggest country selling album of all time is Kenny Rogers' Greatest Hits.
1: Oh, wow, that's cool.
0: Kenny Rogers' Greatest Hits. That dropped in 1990. Shania Twain's back up at number 6 with The Woman in Me. The Dixie Chicks are at number 5 with Wide Open Spaces. And yes, I know they call themselves the Chicks now. I give no damns. Their name.
1: Well, the Dixie Chicks when they made that. So you got to call them the Dixie Chicks, right?
0: Yes. Last time you had a hit, you were the Dixie Chicks. Right. Sorry. That's how it works. Number 4, Triple Live, Garth Brooks.
1: Mm-hmm.
0: Number 3, No Fences, Garth Brooks.
1: Ooh, there's in there twice.
0: Number 2, Come On Over, Shania Twain.
2: Really?
0: Second highest selling country album of all time at 20 million copies.
1: Sir, second.
0: And the number 1 album of all time in the country music genre, Garth Brooks, Double Live.
1: Oh, yeah.
0: 25 million.
2: What I notice is like a lot of these are from the 90s, right?
0: Mm-hmm.
2: Like, are people just not buying albums the way they used to?
0: I don't think they are. I think people are getting streaming. Their singles and stuff, streaming stuff on Spotify and things. And that's why.
1: It's hard to count those.
0: You know, it's very strange. I don't know how many streams equals an album. You know, I don't really know how all that works out. Mm-hmm. But I mean, that's why you've got people like Morgan Wallen, who releases a song every 19 minutes. Yeah.
2: Right.
0: Puts it right out there. And so, streaming kind of changed all that album sales thing. But I'm so proud of Kenny Rogers for being on that list. That just makes me happy. That makes me happy.
2: Good for that guy.
0: All right, we'll get more out of Nashville in an hour. Come on back.
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10: 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Their proposed Bill of Rights calls for a $25 minimum wage, paid health coverage, and retirement benefits. 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That's your local headlines. 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
12: This is Cassie Campbell from the First Alert Weather Center, tracking scattered showers for our morning. Partly cloudy this afternoon, highs today in the upper 80s with winds out of the south. Tonight will drop down to the mid-50s and isolated shower continues. Overnight into Friday morning, much cooler for the weekend. Highs in the upper 50s Friday, partly cloudy with a breezy north wind. Low 40s Friday night. Saturday, sunshine, highs in the low 60s, dropping to the mid-30s Saturday night into Sunday.

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1: All right, before we get into this, I just want to get the criteria out there that we used. We got Claude, the AI Claude, to help us put some parameters in effect. Now, we're looking for one-hit wonders. Here's how we settled the score on these. The size of the hit, okay? A number one counts more than a number 28, obviously.
2: Sure.
1: The staying power of the song, like is it still played on radio stations? Is it played at weddings, ball games, karaoke nights? Instant recognition. Do you know it within the first 3 seconds? Cultural afterlife. Did it make it into movie soundtracks, commercials, memes, TikTok stuff?
2: Right.
1: But whatever happened to factor, which means how completely the artist disappeared after the song was a hit. And the bigger the gap between the hit and everything else they ever did, the better. And then, of course, does it sound like the era that it was from? Do these songs sound like the 90s? And then there's the unbreakable rule. If they ever had another hit, no matter how small, if it made it into the top 40, if it peaked at number 40 and fell out, that still counts. They're not a one-hit wonder anymore. Okay?
2: Right.
1: With that in mind, please allow us to present to you, Broadway and Friends, Big Five of the 90s. So, come, and Maria, you're going to have to help me here. I do not know the song that came in at number 10. It's called Informer by Snow. Are you familiar with that song?
2: I'm familiar, but if you played me a clip of it, I would know it.
1: I don't have a clip. Sorry. Number 9, Groove is in the Heart. That was a good one. That was a big one by D-Light. Number 8, No Rain, Blind Melon. Familiar with that one?
2: Yes.
1: Number 7, Mambo Number 5, Lou Bega.
2: Yeah, I was always upset that my name wasn't in that song, and now I am not upset.
3: You know what a one-hit that is? Mambo Number 1, 2, 3, and 4 never made the charts.
1: Never heard of them. I mean, yeah,
3: never missed the
1: totally
3: charts.
1: Until he got to 5.
3: Right.
1: And the number 6 biggest one-hit wonder of the 90s, Barbie Girl by Aqua. Funny story about that song. Mattel sued Aqua over that song and lost. And then years later, Mattel licensed that song and used it in their own marketing.
3: Yeah.
1: How about that?
3: That's what they wanted.
1: All right, so here we are. The Big 5 number one hits of the 90s. Coming in at number 5, song was built on a sample of an orchestral version of an old Rolling Stones song. The band was called The Verve. The song is Bittersweet Symphony. It's one of the coolest songs ever, man.
3: Yeah.
2: What movie was that in?
3: A Full bunch, I bet.
1: A bunch.
4: It's a bittersweet symphony.
2: They were driving in like a convertible down the highway. Did you remember that scene? That's exactly what I think of.
1: Thelma and Louise?
2: No.
1: I don't know. All right, so the number 4 biggest one-hit wonder of the 90s, and I must confess to you, I had never heard this song until last night when I was putting this clip together. Maria, are you familiar, since you're going to be our 90s expert, are you familiar with a song by the Crash Test Dummies called
2: Can't say that I am.
1: All right, peaked at number 4 in 1994, and that is literally the chorus. It sounds like this. Maybe this will help.
4: God.

0: didn't take long to write that one, did it?
1: Yeah, I think AI whiffed on that one.
0: That's it. That's the whole song right there.
2: That's the whole chorus.
3: Yeah, I've never heard that song, but that's the chorus.
0: Now, listen, I'm going to tell you this. I cheated on number three, and there's a reason why I cheated. Number three is a song we're all familiar with. The song is called What's Up, right? And the song is by Four Non Blondes. But what you might not know is that they're not the only ones that recorded that song, because our beloved Dolly Parton, when she put out her Rockstar album a couple of years ago, did a cover of What's Up.
3: Oh.
0: And she didn't have the hit in the 90s, but I wanted to hear her sing it. So instead of Four Non Blondes, here's Dolly with the number three biggest one hit wonder of the 90s.

0: theater, it would be lit right now.
1: Get my cell phone light out.
2: She could sing anything.
1: Truly.
0: You know, very much like Chris Stapleton and Kelly Clarkson. There's a, yes. just a handful of people in the world that doesn't matter what song you give them, they're going to kill it. All right, so the number two biggest one-hit wonder of the 90s...

0: Very difficult.
1: I was going to say, it's hard to go to any kind of ball game and not hear that song playing over the PA system. And the number one, biggest one-hit wonder of the 90s. Hit number one in 96, and everybody did this ridiculous dance for years.
2: Oh, no!
1: It was like an exercise routine put to music, yeah. You know?

0: cheating. Which I didn't realize until about like 6 months ago.
1: Well, you know, that's one of those things that there's a lot of songs out there that people love to sing. They have no idea what they're singing about.
0: No clue what the song was about.
1: Yeah. So there you go. That's the big five one-hit wonders of the 90s. And here's what I decided we're going to do tomorrow. Because you know you never hear people talk about one-hit wonders in country music. But they're out there.
0: They're out there.
2: Oh, okay.
1: And I'm going to find them. We're going to find the five biggest one-hit wonders in the history of country music, and we're going to play them tomorrow.
2: Cool.
1: Going to happen. Going to happen.
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11: I'm Jeff Nally on the Cromwell Ag Radio Network. The U.S. Environmental Protection Agency says it is nearing the final stages of a multi-year effort to bring nationwide agriculture chemical use in line with the Endangered Species Act by targeting spray drift and soil erosion and runoff. Coming up next month, the agency plans to finalize a draft fungicide strategy to protect more than 1,000 federally endangered and threatened species that, following similar efforts to govern the use of herbicides and insecticides, that was completed in 2024 and 2025. Ethanol could find a growing market in international shipping as a maritime industry is now searching for lower emission alternatives to traditional petroleum fuels. Successful Farming reports a study by the Maersk Mc-Kinney Møller Center for Zero Carbon Shipping identified ethanol as a potentially viable fuel for commercial vessels. The research examined ethanol's compatibility with existing fuel infrastructure and its potential to reduce greenhouse gas emissions. The study found ethanol could complement methanol-based marine fuel systems, although additional technical development and infrastructure changes would be necessary. Blending ethanol with marine gas oil also showed promise as a way to reduce emissions. I'm Jeff Nally.
12: This is Cassie Campbell from the First Alert Weather Center, tracking scattered showers for our morning, partly cloudy this afternoon, highs today in the upper 80s with winds out of the south. Tonight will drop down to the mid-50s and isolated shower continues. Overnight into Friday morning, much cooler for the weekend. Highs in the upper 50s Friday, partly cloudy with a breezy north wind. Low 40s Friday night. Saturday, sunshine. Highs in the low 60s, dropping to the mid-30s Saturday night into Sunday.

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1: Every day right about now, we take a trip down to the Sunshine State to see what's going on. Is it the heat, the alligators, the meth? And we don't know, but something's driving these people crazy. Sing along if you know it.
2: What's up, Florida? What's up? What's up, Florida? What's up, Florida? Jump on it. Jump on it. Jump on it.
3: Where we going, Broadway?
1: Hillsboro.
3: We think that's over by the bay.
1: Didn't we just have a story out of Hillsboro like a week ago? I thought so.
4: Yeah. Oh, boy.
1: All right. Well, I want you to meet Zachary Brooks down in Hillsboro, Florida. He is, he's gotten himself into a little bit of a tight spot with Johnny Law because, well, here's what he did. And listen, they file the report like they always do with the word allegedly all over it. And you know how bad I hate that word because I'm not, listen, they know he did it. I mean, they saw him doing it. It wasn't alleged. He did it. So Zachary Brooks broke into a house that actually had some people in it at the time and he snatched their car keys. What? And he promptly stole their car right out of their driveway.
4: Oh, boy.
1: So the sheriff's office said what happened next confused everybody because he's on his way. Now, he may not have gotten away, but he had a better chance of getting away before he did this than he did after. I guess it just jumped up on him. You know, if you love a good vape, right? I mean, maybe blueberry's your flavor. I don't know if they sell flavors in your state. You know, maybe it's a raspberry thing or cherry. I don't know. It could be a Bluebell homemade vanilla. I don't know what flavors the vapes come in. But whatever it was that Zachary Brooks enjoys having in his vape, he could go no further. He had to have it.
3: And stop down and vape.
1: So in the stolen vehicle, he pulled into a gas station. And he went inside

0: to get himself a new vape pen, because I guess he lost his old one.
1: Oh, boy.
0: And then, and it was, listen, here's how this the neighborhood is where Zachary was driving through. It was one of those gas stations where the dude that works there is behind the bulletproof glass, you know, and you have to put your stuff in the drawer and he rolls it out to you and whatnot. Yep. Somehow or another, Zachary got his arm in that little door and snatched a vape pen right out of the bulletproof cube, and off he went with his stolen vape in his freshly stolen car.
1: Wow.
0: Down the road, Zachary Brooks went.
1: This guy's bold.
0: Yeah, so the cops are like, well, you know what? Let's do this. And this is starting to happen a lot. We're starting to hear this a lot when we do these stories. They got their drone out.
1: Oh, boy.
0: Yeah. And, you know.
2: They don't want to chase them.
0: Yeah, no. Yeah. The drone, I mean, why bother? The drone's out there just sounded like a little Mazda bringing you a pizza out there over the road. And so they called. They saw him. They got the camera on him, and the drone found him. And they were like, okay, there's where he is. He's over there on this road and that road. And so we can get ahead of him. And so they went out there, and they blocked off the road, and Zachary had nowhere to go. There he is in his stolen vehicle with his stolen vape. Cops everywhere. What you gonna do? Well, if you're Zachary Brooks, here's what you're gonna do. You're gonna jump out of that vehicle and run for your life. I'm out of here. Y'all can have the car and the vape. I'm leaving.
1: Okay.
0: Yeah, it didn't really work out for him. He ran over to another house that was close by and somehow got himself around to the backside of it, and he was trying to hide on the deck. Zachary didn't know they had a drone after him, you understand? And he didn't realize that unless you're up under something, the drone can still see you. So the drone, I don't know if it talked to the cop or not. It was like, yeah, he's on the back deck. And so the deputy went around, and when the deputy rounded the corner on the deck, he had his taser gun whipped out.
2: Here we go.
0: And Zachary decided, you know what? I'd rather give up than get lit up. And so he laid right down, face down in the dirt like a good boy. And they put the cuffs on him. And that's the end of the tale of Zachary in his stolen vape and car. So
2: what a waste of pulling your taser out. That's what I say. Come on, man.
0: You know what? If you're gonna whip the taser out, you ought to get to use it, even if they do lay down. Yeah. Well, maybe not for everybody, but Zachary, you know, he's kind of an idiot. I feel like he needs a little jolt, is all I'm saying.
2: And I know Zachary where I would have been pointing it to.
0: On behalf of those of us who don't use a vape, who would love for somebody to explain to us how in the world you can drive a car while vaping. I don't understand how you can see the road through that cloud. I mean, just like, I mean, you might as well set the car on fire at that point. Because the people, listen, three cars behind you, they can't see the road because of that cloud. I just don't understand. So we once again ask the burning question.
3: What's up, Florida? What's up? What's up, Florida? What's up, Florida?
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17: This is Cassie Campbell from the First Alert Weather Center, tracking scattered showers for our morning, partly cloudy this afternoon, highs today in the upper 80s with winds out of the south. Tonight will drop down to the mid-50s, an isolated shower continues. Overnight into Friday morning, much cooler for the weekend, highs in the upper 50s Friday, partly cloudy with a breezy north wind, low 40s Friday night. Saturday, sunshine, highs in the low 60s, dropping to the mid 30s Saturday night into Sunday.

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1: So Maria told me about this story yesterday, and I was like, we were going to try to do it yesterday. We had to bump it for time, but I promised her we would do it today. And when she first told me about it, I was like, yeah, I see those videos all the time. And normally what happens when they're like, I can't believe this guy wouldn't let this kid have the ball, it's because the kid was like in position to catch the ball and some D-bag
2: jumped in front of him,
1: knocked him down, reached over his head, literally snatched the ball out of his hand, that kind of stuff. That is not what went down here, based on what I've seen. So, Maria, I'm going to let you tell the story because you found it. So you tell me all about it.
3: Well, so here's what I didn't dive deep into.
1: Don't worry, I did.
3: All this.
1: If you don't have details, okay. I'll fill in the gaps for you. Yeah.
3: The video that I saw was somebody filming the guy who caught the ball and said, "Come on, man, like give the kid the ball." And he was like, and they panned over to the kid, and the guy was like, "I'm sorry, I'm not giving up this ball." And do you know what? Like I and the kid. My heart broke because the kid was around my son's age, right? And I'm like, oh, that would I would hate to see my son heartbroken like that. But also,
2: the kid didn't look like
3: he wasn't. If they didn't have the fight for the ball,
2: no.
3: And the kid was just kind of sitting there.
2: He wasn't even near the guy when he caught the ball.
1: Here's the thing.
2: And he was a Braves kid, and the guy was a Dodger
3: fan,
2: and he caught a Dodger ball.
1: It was the first foul ball that was hit during the Dodgers Braves playoff series.
3: Well,
1: that's what he caught.
3: Exactly. And here's the thing: is that the guy that caught it was a little boy at one time, and it was probably his dream to catch a ball, a foul ball at a playoff game, and he finally did it, and you're asking him to give this up for some kid who was sitting 10 rows back?
2: I saw that kid, and you're right. He was probably your kid's age, and that kid would not have appreciated that ball.
1: I don't think that kid even knew he was at a ball game.
2: He would have traded it
3: for
2: a hat full of ice cream like they sell, you know, those plastic hats for ice cream.
1: Yeah. Well, let me tell you what I have found in my research here. The guy that caught the ball, his name is Vito Calise. Okay. He's a Dodgers fan, like T-Wall said, and he caught that foul ball during the game. And of course, the cameras are on him and all that. And then this kid comes up. Can I have that ball? Mommy told me to come ask you if I could have that ball.
3: Wait, mommy told him to come ask?
2: Well, yeah, he was like,
3: see, now that was the parents trying to leverage their kid to get that ball, and that's gross.
1: And he said, I'm sorry, I can't. I'm not giving the ball to the kid. I feel bad, but I'm not giving the ball to the kid. He said, I caught my first foul ball of my life at 31 years old. He's talking about this foul ball.
3: Right.
1: And a parent sent their kid from 10 rows back to ask me for the ball, and I straight up said, no, I've been waiting for this moment my whole life.
3: Yes.
1: And I hated to hurt that little boy's feelings, but I'm sorry.
2: Kid wasn't even the closest kid to the ball then.
1: No.
2: You see what I'm saying? There was a bunch of other kids around him.
1: But listen, this dude is being absolutely eviscerated online for being horrible to that little boy. And I'm like, you know what? You want to be mad at somebody? Be mad at his parents
3: his
1: for sending
3: parents.
1: Him down there. How entitled are they to think that their kid deserves that ball?
3: They're owed the ball, because that's really what they're thinking about. They're not thinking about the kids.
1: Let's be honest. Dad wanted the ball. That's all it was. And you're sitting 10 rows back, and you're going to try to play the cute kid card to get yourself a free foul ball. And
3: I just think that's not fair. I think cancel culture is too quick sometimes, and I think everybody needs to hear both sides of the story before they cancel somebody. And now, because these parents wanted this ball, and they sent their little boy to do their dirty work, now this guy is
2: so nobody can catch a ball without giving
3: online.
2: It to somebody else, right?
1: Yes, you caught a foul ball. I mean, and who knows? Maybe it whacked you in the forehead and fell into your head. Now you got a concussion, and you still got to give little Tommy the ball.
2: Maybe this guy had a little kid at home he wanted to give that ball
3: you don't know his story.
1: Even if he was totally single, didn't even have a dog, it was the first foul ball he ever caught in his life. He didn't knock the kid down. He didn't take the ball away from the kid. He didn't step over the kid to get the ball. The kid wasn't even around him when he caught the ball.
3: So, right.
1: You know what? Listen, little fella, you're awful cute. I need you to tell your mom and dad something for me. Suck it. Run that message up there real quick. Yeah.
3: Oh, no.
1: But listen, see, this is what happens. The only half of that story that went out for the first minute was, oh, this jackleg wouldn't let this little boy have the ball. And nobody bothered. You know how long it took me to find the back half of that story? 4 seconds.
3: Yeah.
1: That's how long it took me to find out what actually
3: happened.
1: But
3: nobody spends that four seconds anymore.
1: Nope.
2: You know what? If they would have sent their 18-year-old good-looking daughter down there, she might have gotten the ball.
1: Well, that's a different thing now. I mean, you know, because, I mean, now, you know, I mean, I'm just saying.
3: All right, guys.
1: Look,
3: that's
1: I'm just saying.
3: We're done.
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15: New inflation figures are creating additional concerns for Missouri homebuyers. Prices nationwide rose 3.7% over the past year. Missouri real estate professionals say elevated mortgage rates are discouraging homeowners from selling and making purchases harder to afford. Missouri food service workers are campaigning for higher pay and expanded benefits. Their proposed Bill of Rights calls for a $25 minimum wage, paid health coverage, and retirement benefits. Organizers say rising living costs are making restaurant jobs harder to sustain. The Missouri Department of Transportation is holding a statewide winter weather drill this week. Snowplow operators are practicing routes and checking equipment ahead of the winter season. Drivers may see additional highway trucks during the exercise. That's your local headlines. Now your KFVS 12 First Alert forecast.
17: This is Cassie Campbell from the First Alert Weather Center. Tracking scattered showers for our morning. Partly cloudy this afternoon. Highs today in the upper 80s with winds out of the south. Tonight will drop down to the mid-50s. An isolated shower continues. Overnight into Friday morning, much cooler for the weekend. Highs in the upper 50s Friday, partly cloudy with a breezy north wind. Low 40s Friday night. Saturday, sunshine, highs in the low 60s, dropping to the mid 30s Saturday night into Sunday.

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He'd always stop right there and say,

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1: That was Mama's dream.
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2: Garth Brooks told some fans while he's out on tour a few nights ago that this very well could be his last major headlining tour of his career.
3: Oh, he said it on stage?
2: He said it on stage. He was in Salt Lake City.
4: I have a hard time believing that.
2: Well, here's the thing, though. I mean, and I know I'm going to say this and everybody's going to go, Rolling Stones! But he's 64. And so I don't know how long this, because you know a Garth tour could run 8 or 10 years. I mean, I don't know when he's going to be done with this tour. But he said, there's a possibility that I may not do another big massive tour like this. But he said, if I do, I'm coming to Salt Lake City first. So,
3: Oh, how about that?
2: Apparently, Salt Lake City's a good audience, apparently.
4: Yeah, must be.
2: Now, if you recall, Brooks has already retired once. He did that back in 2001, and nobody hated on him for it because he had the greatest reason ever. He stepped away from the music business so he could go raise his daughters, which I thought was very admirable of him. That's a hard word to
3: say.
2: You
3: know, I think he did say back then that he was just going to do it as long as it took to raise them, though. He didn't shut the door all the way.
2: That's correct. That is very true. And in 2014, they were both in college, and he went on. He went back to work. It's funny because I was in Tulsa at the time, and Garth came to the station because he lived out there.
3: He used to listen to the show.
2: He did. He used to listen to the show, and you could quiz him on it, and he would give you right answers. So it wasn't. I'm not just saying that. He literally listened to the show, but he came to the station and he rented a studio from us, and he spent 2 days in our radio station. From 6 o'clock in the morning until 7 or 8 o'clock at night.
4: Wow.
2: And he did like 300 interviews in those 2 days. It was crazy. It just, and like came out of that studio like once a day to get himself a cup of coffee and, you know, hit the men's room for just a minute and then right back in there and did it all over again. So it was kind of funny.
4: How do you have a voice after that?
2: I don't know. I don't know how he did it, but you know, that's Garth for you. I'll tell you another little funny story about that funny story. We were like, hey, man, you know, you're here, you're doing interviews. You think maybe you could do one with us? We caught him out in the hallway when he was going to get a cup of coffee. And he goes, well, sure I will, man. But he goes, listen, here's the thing. I got to be fair about this. I can't come in the studio and do it. Because I don't want anybody to think that Garth gave you guys something better than Garth gave somebody else something. So what I'll do is I'm gonna go back in that studio, and I'll call you.
3: That's so Garth, isn't it?
2: Isn't that the Garthest thing you've ever heard? And that's exactly what. Now, what's funny is after he did the telephone interview, he hung up. He came in the studio, took pictures, hung out with us. Yeah. Wouldn't go on the air from the studio.
3: Yeah,
2: but it's just. That is so
4: Garth. He did give you a little more in the end.
2: Yeah, I mean, it was just so cool. And driving the rattiest old pickup you ever saw. Just the old junker that was up, which, you know, I guess if you're Garth Brooks, that's what you need to do when you're out in public because you don't want anybody breaking into your truck or something. So Alan Jackson, if you're a fan of his and who's not, you can now get a real up-close look at Mr. Jackson's life and career at his museum, which is here in downtown Nashville. They have 600 personal items in there now. Including the chair where Alan sat and wrote most of the hits that he had in the 90s, which is kind of cool.
3: Gotta have his hat in there, right? Gotta have a hat.
2: There's gonna be a hat. The boots and the jeans that he wore in the Chattahoochee video.
4: Oh.
2: That's in there. Yeah.
4: Fancy.
2: And a paper bag full of handwritten song lyrics that Alan Jackson brought to Nashville when he first came to town chasing his dream. Yeah. Now, I don't know if it's the original handwritten songs in the paper bag or not. I would think he would have taken them out and given them to somebody, but I don't know. But anyway,
4: he might have kept them for himself.
2: To the museum. That museum's pretty awesome. You should come check it out. And Megan Maroney says, listen, I don't want fans to get all twisted up because during her show every night, she asked the audience to scream if you miss your ex.
4: Ooh.
2: And she's like, listen, that's not a sign. Don't call your ex. Just scream if you miss your ex. Cause she said one of her fans backstage said, you know what? After you said that, I've decided I'm going to call my ex. And she was like, no, we're not going to do that.
4: Don't do that.
2: Yeah. She said
4: I think I would boo.
2: I know it's weird. Scream if you miss your ex, right? Megan says once she called an ex after she wrote a song that she was thinking about him when she wrote the song, and she does not recommend it.
4: That feels like opening up a box of worms that you just do not need to see. Yeah.
5: There's a part of the show where I say, scream if you miss your ex. And I'm always like, this is not a sign. Don't call them right now. There's a video recently, actually, that went pretty viral. And my, one of my fans was like, I'm going to call him. And I was like, no!
6: So you're like the therapist and the best friend that is slapping their wrist a little bit. Yeah. Learn from my songs. Yeah. Do not call him.
5: I know. I was literally like, I wrote this song and then called him. And I don't recommend doing that. So.
3: Mm-hmm.
4: Yeah.
2: Yeah. Yeah, it's kind of a do as I say, not as I do kind of thing. Scream if you miss your ex, but for the love of Pete, don't reach out to him.
4: Please don't.
2: Yeah, no matter how bad you miss him, because that would be awful. All right, we'll get more out of Nashville in an hour. And you know what? In an hour, we're going to tell you what the biggest selling country music album of all time is.
3: Woo.
2: So come on back.
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15: I'm Jeff Dowling on the Cromwell Ag Radio Network. Wheat for December delivery yesterday rose 0.6%, 673.5 a bushel at the Board of Trade. That after delayed crop progress showed winter wheat planting behind the normal pace. November soybeans fell 0.5%, 1277.5, and December corn fell 0.4% at 481 a bushel. Winter wheat planting in the U.S. advanced over the past week, but it's still behind the five-year average, according to USDA. In its crop progress report, the government said 51% of the expected winter wheat crop has been planted as of October 11th. That's up from 36% the week before, but it's 7 points behind the five-year average. The harvest progress matched trader expectations, according to Joe Davis of Futures International in a note. The crop remains vulnerable to weather patterns over the next few weeks, and it has been wet in some areas, preventing planting from advancing. Soybean futures managed to shrug off news of a large sale to China, even though that's something that analysts and traders have been looking for. USDA confirmed its first flash sale of soybeans to China in roughly 3 weeks. The agency reporting 470,000 metric tons of soybeans were sold delivery for the 26-27 marketing year. I'm Jeff Nally on the Cromwell Ag Radio Network.
16: This is Cassie Campbell from the First Alert Weather Center, tracking scattered showers for our morning, partly cloudy this afternoon, highs today in the upper 80s with winds out of the south. Tonight will drop down to the mid-50s and isolated shower continues. Overnight into Friday morning, much cooler for the weekend. Highs in the upper 50s Friday, partly cloudy with a breezy north wind, low 40s.

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1: As if there hadn't been enough bizarre turns in this story already, the feud between Kelly Clarkson and the Brooklyn Whatnot Shop or whatever it is, it has taken yet another bizarre turn.
2: Oh, boy. Okay,
3: I wish this story would end, honestly.
1: Now, listen, if you're not up to speed on this, please let us get, because you listen, this is the story you need to be following. Forget everything else that's going on in the world. This will take your mind off the chaos for a minute, and you could just look at people fighting over the dumbest thing ever and just revel in it. Just revel in it. Because here's what happened. Kelly Clarkson, America's sweetheart, went into a Brooklyn store. I don't know the name of the store. She was kind
3: Art of
1: enough.
3: Play.
1: She was kind. Did she put the name of the store in her?
3: She did. Okay. Art of Play.
1: Art of Play. Okay. So Art of Play is the name of the store. And I guess it's like a little, what do you call it, Maria? A curio shop?
2: It's a whatnot shop.
1: I call it a whatnot shop. Yeah.
3: Truly, so, it is.
1: All right. And so a thrift store. Perhaps. I don't know. But Kelly went in there because she saw something online and she wanted to go into the store and buy it. And while she was in there, she saw this bird. It's a little mechanical bird. Now, I don't know what the bird does. I don't know if it cuckoos. I don't know if it plays music. If it sings Take Me to the River like Billy Bass. I don't know what the bird does.
3: Flips its little wings.
1: Here's what I do know. It struck Miss Clarkson's fancy is what I know. Mm-hmm. Right. And she said, I want to buy that bird. And the guy that was working at Art of Play, according to Kelly Clarkson, and I believe Kelly because Kelly had never lied to me.
3: Right.
1: The guy looked her up and down and then said, how about I show you something more comparable? As if to say, ma'am, you couldn't buy this if you wanted to. You don't look like you have enough money to buy my bird.
2: You don't have bird money.
1: So Kelly, you know, got her, you know, hurt her feelings. And so she left. And then she got on X. Because that's where you go when you got mad stuff to say. And she told the story. She said, I felt like Julia Roberts in Pretty Woman when they told her that she couldn't afford anything in the store. And so the store decided, oh, I don't think so. Because in their defense, a lot of people that are fans of Kelly Clarkson started writing horrible, like, Yelp reviews about this store. And you shouldn't do that.
3: That's not okay.
1: Listen, this fight's between Kelly and the guy with the mechanical bird. You do not have a bird in this fight, so just chill. Don't be writing reviews about the shop, because you don't know if they're a good shop or not. I can't write a review in the store. I've never even been to Brooklyn. I can't write a review on Art of Play, but I will tell you this. They responded and said, that is not what happened at all. We told Kelly Clarkson that that thing was permanently mounted to the wall, and it's our mascot and it's not for sale. To which Kelly Clarkson responded and said, oh really? Then why was I looking at a price tag hanging off of it that said $15,000? Mm-hmm. Which brings us to today.
3: Right.
1: Okay, now we told you yesterday that the guy at Art of Play said that bird's not for sale. It's not for sale. Dadgummit, it is not for sale. Well, that was yesterday.
3: Mm-hmm.
1: Okay. By the way, the bird's named Molly. Molly is for sale now.
3: Oh,
1: the co-owner of Art of Play says that there have been so many people that have asked about that bird since all this started, they've decided to go on and sell Molly.
3: But spiteful.
1: But the price is not $15,000 anymore. The price is now $15
3: million.
1: Yes. $15 million for a mechanical bird named Molly that Kelly Clarkson wanted and the dude thought you couldn't afford it. You can buy it right now if you go to Art of Play. I'm sure they have a website. And so I can't wait to see how Kelly responds to this because, hey, Kelly, honey, the ball's in your court. Come on.
3: Boy.
1: Show us what you got. Let's. Because here's the thing. If she wanted to, she could buy that bird for $15 million.
3: She could.
1: Just for spite, she could do it. And nothing would make me happier than to see Kelly Clarkson drop $15 million on this stupid bird. That would be the greatest day of my life this year. It would be awesome.
3: Oh, boy. Oh, boy. Did you see the video, though? They dropped the security cam footage of it.
2: Mm-hmm.
1: Oh, I haven't seen it. Who does it make look bad?
3: Hard I don't know. Tell. Well, you can't hear anything, so you can't really
2: she
3: tell.
2: Just wasn't in there long.
1: Well, they said she was in there less than 5 minutes.
3: Less than 5 minutes.
1: Yeah. So, I don't know who's wrong or who's right. I just know that I'm thoroughly enjoying this fight. And listen, y'all keep it up as long as you want. It's the stupidest thing ever. And for my money, you can't beat this kind of entertainment.
2: Amen. If I was Kelly, I wouldn't turn my chair for that bird now. Tell me right now. I wouldn't.
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21: This is Cassie Campbell from the First Alert Weather Center, tracking scattered showers for our morning. Partly cloudy this afternoon, highs today in the upper 80s with winds out of the south. Tonight will drop down to the mid-50s, and isolated shower continues. Overnight into Friday morning, much cooler for the weekend. Highs in the upper 50s Friday, partly cloudy with a breezy north wind. Low 40s Friday night. Saturday, sunshine, highs in the low 60s, dropping to the mid 30s Saturday night into Sunday.

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1: This poor dude in the roller coaster thing that happened at Six Flags the other day. I mean, you know, people like to say stuff when you die unexpectedly, which is another thing altogether, because really everybody dies unexpectedly if you think about it. I mean, you know, I'm just saying.
2: Yeah.
1: But when something like that happens, people always want to go to the funeral and go, well, he died doing what he loved. I don't think so, ma'am.
2: Ooh.
1: I'm pretty sure he died terrified because he was falling 200 feet out of a roller coaster that was going 70 miles an hour. And I didn't even know all the details of it, but the man came out of the roller coaster seat, flew into the cart behind him. Nope. Four other people got hurt because he slammed into them, and then he fell, bounced off the roller coaster a couple of times, and landed on the roof of the haunted house.
2: Oh, no.
1: That's how this man died.
3: I didn't know that either.
1: Don't tell me he died doing what he loved.
3: No.
2: None of that.
1: So Six Flags has shut down 9 roller coasters at 6 of its amusement parks around the country as they try to figure out what the heck went wrong. I have watched videos of this, not that incident, although they did say, how horrible is this? You know that camera that, like, on the rides when you come over the scary hill, it takes
3: shows
1: your
3: face
1: looking all terrified? They said that camera caught him falling.
2: No.
1: Yeah. Oh, what a horrible thing to be out there, right?
2: Oh, no.
1: So they said the guy just flew out of the seat, and I'm like, wait a minute. I've been on a lot of roller coasters. How in the world does that happen? So I looked at some video of other people riding this particular roller coaster, and they got this thing. It's like right up against them. Like it looks like it closes
3: it's like
1: down.
3: They're putting a jet pilot into a jet. Yeah. I mean, it's not just a belt. It's a whole harness thing.
1: But here's
3: the
1: thing. There's nothing above that. Like there's no shoulder straps. I'm assuming there's a seat belt, but I don't know. There's just this. It looks like a, like a high chair top.
3: Oh, I got you.
1: It's right there in front of. Now, I am certain it locks you in somehow, and I don't know if maybe he was just too skinny and he just slipped out of it, or if the thing
3: turned too big and it didn't click all the way,
1: or
3: something.
1: The thing turned loose. I don't have any idea what happened, but they are going to get to the bottom of it, and I promise you this: this man's family is about to get a large check from Six Flags. And they should.
3: They should get at least 3 of the Six Flags.
1: You ain't kidding. Now, and let me tell you this. This is what I found out about this guy. This dude, you ever seen that? What's that movie called where the people almost died and then death follows them around everywhere and keeps trying to kill? What is that movie? You know what I'm talking about?
3: Yeah, but I can't remember.
1: Okay, well, that's the life this guy was living. His name was Hassan Jihad Ibn Karim. I hope I said that right. Rest his soul. I hope I said his name right. But he's the guy that fell from the Goliath roller coaster. Let me tell you what this dude's life has been like in the last few years. A few weeks before this incident happened, he survived a car fire. Okay. He also beat cancer once, and he almost died from COVID-19. He beat all that, and a roller coaster took him out.
2: Oh,
3: man.
1: Right?
2: Jeez.
1: Yeah, it's insane.
3: See this poor guy at the pearly gates in St. Peter's like, I told you we'd get you. It took me a while.
1: First you don't succeed.
3: No, we got
1: listen,
3: you.
1: Oh, it's guys. Horrible. Listen, sometimes you just got to laugh at stuff. That's all I'm saying. But they've shut down these roller coasters in Ohio, North Carolina, New Jersey, California, Illinois, Canada, and also, obviously, Georgia. And they've shut them all down until they can figure out what happened on Goliath. And
3: I'm not about the lawsuits, but for this one, they give that family
1: is not going to be enough.
2: It's not enough.
1: Yeah, that's nuts, man.
3: Yeah.
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11: 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Their proposed Bill of Rights calls for a $25 minimum wage, paid health coverage, and retirement benefits. Organizers say rising living costs are making restaurant jobs harder to sustain. The Missouri Department of Transportation is holding a statewide winter weather drill this week. Snowplow operators are practicing routes and checking equipment ahead of the winter season. Drivers may see additional highway trucks during the exercise. New inflation figures are creating additional concerns for Missouri homebuyers. Prices nationwide rose 3.7% over the past year. Missouri real estate professionals say elevated mortgage rates are discouraging homeowners from selling and making purchases harder to afford. That's your local headlines. 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
13: Cassie Campbell from the First Alert Weather Center tracking scattered showers for our morning. Partly cloudy this afternoon. Highs today in the upper 80s with winds out of the south. Tonight will drop down to the mid-50s and isolated shower continues. Overnight into Friday morning, much cooler for the weekend. Highs in the upper 50s Friday. Partly cloudy with a breezy north wind. Low 40s Friday night. Saturday, sunshine. Highs in the low 60s dropping to the mid-30s. Saturday night into Sunday.

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1: Ah, the good old days when an outfit was just an outfit and not a fit. When a knockoff product wasn't called a dupe. When going to Goodwill was just going to Goodwill and not thrifting. When getting a makeover wasn't getting a glow up. When being too lazy to get out of bed was called bed rotting.
2: Is that what it's called
1: now? That's what
2: now?
1: They call it now, bed rotting. Or when doing the bare minimum that your job requires you to do, it was just that. Now it's called quiet quitting.
2: Oh.
1: And you know whose fault that is?
2: Why do they have to give a name to everything like
1: Gen
2: that?
1: Gen Z got to change the name of everything. And listen, I'm going to say it one more time. I'm never going to stop saying this. You were not quiet quitting. You were doing the job they hired you to do. That's all I'm saying. If you're doing the bare minimum that your job requires. Well, now listen. We know how much Gen Z likes to change the name of stuff. And now they have set their sights on the tramp stamp.
2: Oh, really?
1: Yeah, they don't like it.
2: I just feel like you can't. Why are you trying to perfect something? Like, if it ain't broke, don't fix it.
1: They don't like the name tramp stamp. Now, I was like, well, maybe I can help them out. So I literally got on Google and I looked up, you know, what are some alternatives out there that people have suggested for calling. And these are actual suggestions people have made. We need to stop calling it a tramp stamp. Some people said it needs to be called a booty mark.
2: Like a beauty mark. That's kind of funny. Yeah. I like that.
1: Some people said it should be called a discount tag, which I thought was funny.
2: Oh.
1: Some people said it should be a bumper sticker.
2: Cute.
1: And some people said it should be a jersey plate. I don't even know what that means.
2: Oh, no.
1: But, you know.
2: That feels offensive to an entire state.
1: Well, Gen Z doesn't like any of those because, you know, safe spaces and hurt feelings and offensiveness and all that stuff. So,
2: fair enough.
1: So they would now like you to refer to a tramp stamp by what they're going to start calling it. And I was going to tell you guys this. No.
2: What do they want to call it?
1: I'm not going to call a tramp stamp a cake topper. Nope. Not doing it.
2: A cake topper?
1: I don't even know what that means.
2: That doesn't even make sense.
1: I don't even know what it means, but they want you to call it a cake topper.
2: So it's something that goes on the top of a cake, but that's not at all the top of your body.
1: I don't know. I'm sure there's a cake reference in there somewhere that I'm too old to understand.
2: Oh, maybe.
1: But I ain't calling it a cake topper. That's not happening.
2: Cake topper?
1: Listen, it's a tramp stamp. That's what it's always going to be. Sorry. I didn't name it that. That's just what somebody else named it, and the rest of us picked up on it, and that's what it is. I'm sorry. That's what it's going to be.
2: I mean, if you really want to just be right about it, just call it a lower back tattoo. Why do we got to go cake topper?
1: Cake topper doesn't make any sense at all. Listen to that. Listen, I got a suggestion for Gen Z. Listen, this comes to you from a place of pure love. Just got an idea for you. Why don't you guys quiet quit on renaming stuff and try to solve some real problems? How about that? Can we do that? That'd be great. Yeah. Thank you. I appreciate you. Thank you.
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10: I'm Jeff Alley on the Cromwell Ag Radio Network. December corn in the overnight down a fraction. November soybeans down 4.5. December Kansas City wheat's off a penny. December Chicago wheat down 0.75 a bushel. Yesterday, December corn dropped 2. November soybeans dropped 6.5. The December Kansas City rose 2.75. Corn and spring wheat basis were stronger. Hard red winter wheat, soybean, and soft red winter wheat basis were steady. Row crop markets traded in a very narrow range and in a light volume yesterday. U.S. corn and soy harvest progress weighing on prices. A pause in that progress may occur in parts of the Midwest between today and Sunday because of rain and, freezing temperatures. Harvest weather forecast to return to a favorable 6 to 10-day outlook. Wheat prices reversing their lower direction amid ongoing turmoil in the Black Sea region. The slower U.S. wheat planting pace helped to limit losses because of the Columbus Day holiday. USDA's releasing its export sales report on Friday. The EIA also releasing its weekly petroleum status report today that updates ethanol production from the week ending October 9th. On Thursday, today, the Brazilian National Supply Company released its first survey of the 26-27 Brazilian corn and soy crop. I'm Jeff Nelly.
11: This is Cassie Campbell from the First Alert Weather Center, tracking scattered showers for our morning, partly cloudy this afternoon, highs today in the upper 80s with winds out of the south. Tonight will drop down to the mid-50s, and isolated shower continues. Overnight into Friday morning, much cooler for the weekend. Highs in the upper 50s Friday, partly cloudy with a breezy north wind. Low 40s Friday night. Saturday, sunshine, highs in the low 60s, dropping to the mid 30s Saturday night into Sunday.

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1: Okay, you know I'm a nut about Christmas, right? I love Christmas. And so,
2: me too. So, that is something that you and I have very much in common.
1: And so are you getting the ads for the Christmas stuff, like the lights and the decorations? Oh my gosh.
2: Constantly.
1: Every other
2: October
1: post.
2: 1st, I think.
1: Yeah, pretty much. And they all say the same thing. Don't let your daddy see this. Don't let your kids see this. Don't let your grandmother see this. Don't let your crazy uncle see it, whatever, you know, and it's always like these beautiful, like, one of them is like this string of lights. It's like a net and it drops down over your Christmas tree and it plays these beautiful images like Santa Claus.
2: Yes.
1: And then one is like, don't let your toddler see this. And it's like this projector thing. It's about the size of an Alexa and you turn it on and they have a video and it literally looks like Jurassic World is playing on the walls of his bedroom. You know, I'm like, there's
2: so
1: no
2: cool.
1: way those graphics are that good. There's no way. And so I saw about 50 of these and I decided, you know what? I'm going to check something out here because I told Daphne, I was like, listen, if that projector thing works as good as it says, I'm getting one for Finn for Christmas because he loves dinosaurs, right?
2: So
1: I was like, okay, well, before we click anything, let's do this. So I copied the post and I pasted it in Claude, my trusty AI assistant. And I said, hey, man, I'm thinking about ordering this from a grandson, but before I do, I want you to take a look at it and tell me if it's legit or not. Here's what Claude had to say. I'm just going to read it verbatim to you. Claude said, I couldn't find any independent evidence that Cozy Dino, that's the company, or the Nidosaurus, is a real established company or product. There are no reviews. There are no retailer listings. There are no customer complaints. Nothing. Now that doesn't prove it's a scam, but a company with real sales almost always leaves some trace. Then Claude said, here are some warning signs in this ad. This video looks AI generated. And yes, it does. The text on the box under the word Nidosaurus is pure gibberish, doesn't say anything, and the labels under the four icons are unreadable smudges. Now, you can't see that when you're just looking at it, but when you take a picture and blow it up, you can see it. It also says that the real product packaging has crisp, legible print. Fake or AI-generated product ads are a common tactic for drop shipping stores. And then the thing said...
2: Wait, what's a drop shipping store?
1: Oh, that's one of those things where you order a product and somebody else sends it to you and maybe it is what you ordered, maybe it's not. It's usually some kind of, It also says in the ad, comment Dino and we'll send you the link to order it. Claude says...
2: Or the link to steal all your info.
1: Correct. Claude says that link is an engagement trick. It boosts the post in the algorithm and it moves you over into the DMs where it's harder to check where the link even goes. So all they're trying to do is make more people get to it so they can steal more people's information. And then it says, the do not let a boy mom see this hook is a stock viral format that these people use for every product. And their copycat cozy storefronts are a known pattern. Several near identical cozy blank shops have been flagged for selling heavily discounted products where buyers report poor quality items that don't match the ads or their orders never even show up.
2: No.
1: He said, I didn't find Cozy Dino on those lists, but the setup looks exactly the same. And then he said, beware of malware. So don't click on

0: those ads if you see them. And if you do want to click on it, do what I did. Copy it, drop it into AI, let AI take a look at it, and it'll tell you if it's legit or not.
1: Doesn't that make you want to not be on the internet at all?
0: I swear. I don't. These people, they're smart enough to put all this stuff together.
1: I know. Why don't they do it for good?
0: Yeah, right. Go out there and cure cancer or something.
1: Right?
0: Just do something good with your life for once, for the love of Pete. And secondarily, how dare you disappoint me this much, because those graphics were amazing. And I'm not going to get that. My grandson's not going to get that now, and it hurts my feelings a little bit. So
1: it's anyway, rude, really.
0: Don't click on those. You're welcome. We probably just saved you, your kids, their inheritance right there. Just don't. Don't. And that guy texted you saying he's Luke Bryan. That's not Luke Bryan either, just so you know.
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8: This is Cassie Campbell from the First Alert Weather Center, tracking scattered showers for our morning, partly cloudy this afternoon, highs today in the upper 80s with winds out of the south. Tonight will drop down to the mid-50s, and isolated shower continues. Overnight into Friday morning, much cooler for the weekend, highs in the upper 50s Friday, partly cloudy with a breezy north wind, low 40s Friday night. Saturday, sunshine, highs in the low 60s, dropping to the mid-30s Saturday night into Sunday.

less is more. 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

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It's T.G. Shepherd with the number one hit from 1980, his album Smooth Sailin'. Here's Do You Want to Go to Heaven on the legend of country, Freedom 97.9.

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They say the memory is the first thing to go. 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

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The McDonald's Boo Buckets are back. We'll give you more details in 10 minutes. Right now, we continue inside 10 and Clay Walker. Here's this woman and this man on the Legends of Country Freedom 97.9.

playing lots and lots and lots and lots and lots and lots and lots and lots of country music. I shortened this, by the way. There were a lot more lots. 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

0: 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Beautiful mess of Diamond Reel for you there. I'm Joe Bob. It's almost time for McDonald's Happy Meal Boo Buckets, and this year they're inspired by Disney villains. They come out on Tuesday, and there's five designs. The Orange Scar from The Lion King, the Cruella de Vil from 101 Dalmatians, Purple Ursula from The Little Mermaid, Green Malfeasance from Sleeping Beauty, and Red Jafar from Aladdin. 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And if you want to see a teaser, check out Official Happy Meal on Instagram. Coming up, it's your KFES 12 First Alert Forecast, and then Little Texas is on the way.
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14: From the First Alert Weather Center, tracking scattered showers for our morning, partly cloudy this afternoon, highs today in the upper 80s with winds out of the south. Tonight will drop down to the mid-50s, an isolated shower continues. Overnight into Friday morning, much cooler for the weekend, highs in the upper 50s Friday, partly cloudy with a breezy north wind, low 40s Friday night. Saturday, sunshine, highs in the low 60s, dropping to the mid-30s Saturday night into Sunday.

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0: The Legends of Country Freedom, 97.9 Pure Prairie League. That is Amy. I'm Joe Bob reminding you the Sykes and Bulldogs are back at it tomorrow night. They'll be taking on New Madrid County Central as they look to get their sixth win of the season. It'll be Pink Out Night and Senior Night. 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

0: 4.5. December Kansas City wheat's off a penny. December Chicago wheat down 0.75 a bushel. Yesterday, December corn dropped 2. November soybeans dropped 6.5. The December Kansas City rose 2.75. Corn and spring wheat basis were stronger. Hard red winter wheat, soybean, and soft red winter wheat basis were steady. Row crop markets traded in a very narrow range and in a light volume yesterday. U.S. corn and soy harvest progress weighing on prices. A pause in that progress may occur in parts of the Midwest between today and Sunday because of rain and, freezing temperatures. Harvest weather forecast to return to a favorable 6 to 10 day outlook. Wheat prices reversing their lower direction amid ongoing turmoil in the Black Sea region. The slower U.S. wheat planting pace helped to limit losses because of the Columbus Day holiday. USDA's releasing its export sales report on Friday. The EIA also releasing its weekly petroleum status report today that updates ethanol production from the week ending October 9th. On Thursday, today, the Brazilian National Supply Company released its first survey of the 26-27 Brazilian corn and soy crop. I'm Jeff Nelly.
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I'm Joe Bob as we continue inside 10 and around your home for Broadway and Friends in the morning. 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
1: 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Just this old guitar and an empty bottle of booze. Now, I don't blame him because he run and hid, but the meanest thing that he ever did was before he left, he went and named me Sue. Well, he must have thought that it was quite a joke, and it got a lot of laughs from lots of folks. Seems I had to fight my whole life through. Some gal would giggle and I'd get red, and some guy'd laugh and I'd bust his head. 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

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And I knew that scar on his cheek and his evil eye. 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

0: teeth, and we crashed through the wall and into the street, kicking and a gouging in the mud and the blood and the beard. 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And I know I wouldn't be there to help you along. So I give you that name, and I said goodbye. I knew you'd have to get tough or die. And it's that name that helped to make you strong. Yeah. He said, now you just fought one hell of a fight, and I know you hate me, and you got the right to kill me now, and I wouldn't blame you if you do. But you ought to thank me before I die for the gravel in your guts and the spit in the eye, because I'm the that named you Sue. What could I do? I got all choked up and I threw down my gun, called him a paw and he called me a son, and I come away with a different point of view. And I think about him now and then, every time I try and every time I win. And if I ever have a son, I think I'm gonna name him Bill or George, anything but Sue. I still ain't that man.
1: 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That is Johnny Cash. I'm Joe Bob. Travis Tritt made a big announcement. We'll give you the details in 10 minutes. Right now, we continue. Here's Vince Gill, Whenever You Come Around, from his album When Love Finds You on the Legends of Country Freedom 97.9.

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0: Legend of Country Freedom, 97.9. It's a great day to be alive. That is Travis Tritt. Speaking of Travis Tritt, he thanked fans for their well wishes in a video amid his recovery from pneumonia. He also shared that he's back to performing. He has shows tonight, tomorrow in Oklahoma, and Texas on Saturday. So good to see Travis back and healthy. Coming up, it's your KFES 12 First Alert Forecast, and Garth Brooks is on the way.
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12: Cassie Campbell from the First Alert Weather Center, tracking scattered showers for our morning, partly cloudy this afternoon, highs today in the upper 80s with winds out of the south. Tonight will drop down to the mid-50s and isolated shower continues. Overnight into Friday morning, much cooler for the weekend, highs in the upper 50s Friday, partly cloudy with a breezy north wind, low 40s Friday night. Saturday, sunshine, highs in the low 60s, dropping to the mid-30s Saturday night into Sunday.

The older you get, the better you get. Unless you're a banana. But then you make banana bread, and banana bread is pretty awesome, right? Yeah. Wait, where was I? Here's another classic from the Legends of Country, Freedom 97.9.

0: Legends of Country Freedom 97.9. Don't it make my brown eyes blue? That is Crystal Gale. I'm Joe Bob reminding you. Coming up on Sunday morning, we'll take you for a weekend in the country. Craig Orndorff will be here. Countdown of random week's top 20 country hits direct from the Billboard country charts. He'll have some timeline trivia and some pop culture nuggets. It'll bring back some great memories. 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Coming up at your farm report, then Conway Twitty kicks off another 10 in a row.
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0: then whipped around the world to send South Korea's KOSPI down 7.6% and the Nikkei 225 in Japan down just shy of 5% before returning to the U.S. It's their latest stunning swing after they led markets for years. Companies are pouring money into AI in hopes of bigger profit and improved productivity. At the Chicago Board of Trade, we have corn and wheat futures higher now, soybeans lower. December corn up a penny at 481 and three quarters, the March up a penny at 495 and a quarter. November soybeans are down 4 3/4 at 1272 and a half. The March is down 4 1/2 at 1295 and a half a bushel. December wheat up 6 at 679 and a quarter. I'm Jeff Nally.
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0: Boys, it's a Country Freedom 97.9 Alabama for you there. Here's an update you probably weren't needing. Lorenzo Lamas and Heather Locklear are still dating. You know, they met in your VHS collection. We continue with Kenny Chesney. 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

Alleged to catch your creative 97.9 Faith Hill. This kiss, it's Joe Bob at your home for Broadway and Friends in the Morning. And right now, Inside 10 in a Row with a song that spent 2 weeks at number one in 1980. Here's Don Williams, I Believe in You, on the Legend to Catcher, Freedom 97.9.

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Coming up in 10 minutes, it'll be your lunchtime random fact. Join right now, Mark Chestnut off his album Almost Goodbye. Here's It Sure Is Monday on The Legend of Country Freedom 97.9.

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0: 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Josh Turner, that is your man, wrapping up another 10 in a row. I'm Joe Bob, and it's time for your lunchtime random factoid. The Statue of Liberty sandals measure 25 feet long, which equals a U.S. woman's shoe size of 8.79 if you scale to human proportions. Coming up, it's your KFES 12 First Alert Forecast, and Tim McGraw's on the way.
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16: From the First Alert Weather Center, tracking scattered showers for our morning, partly cloudy this afternoon, highs today in the upper 80s with winds out of the south. Tonight we'll drop down to the mid-50s, an isolated shower continues. Overnight into Friday morning, much cooler for the weekend, highs in the upper 50s Friday, partly cloudy with a breezy north wind, low 40s Friday night. Saturday, sunshine, highs in the low 60s, dropping to the mid-30s Saturday night into Sunday.

some way. Girl, you'll realize that you've been blind. Yes, darling, I know you're gonna need me again. 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

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We're going old school, old university, and old community college. 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

0: 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Only daddy that'll walk the line. That is Waylon Jennings. I'm Joe Bob. The Sykes and Bulldogs back at it tomorrow night. It's senior night and pink out night in the final home game of the regular season. They'll be taking on New Madrid County Central, and you can catch all the action on our sister station, Rock 107, or stream it at rock107cmo.com. They'll be on there at 6:50 the pregame, 7 o'clock with the kickoff. It's all powered by the voice of Bulldogs, SEMO Health Network. We have your farm report next, and Hank Jr. kicks off another 10 in a row.
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7: I'm Jeff Nelly on the Cromwell Ag Radio Network. At the Chicago Board of Trade today, it's been on either side of even for the corn market and not much more than a couple of cents in either direction. The wheat market is still holding on to gains, and soybeans, they have widened losses for the day between 11 and 12 and a quarter cents a bushel down. As for the soy product trade today, soybean oil futures between 21 cents and 32 cents higher. Soybean meal prices were from 320 to 350 lower. Rice is lower. Cotton futures are also lower. Live cattle December down to rather $1.97 higher, 197 higher, 227.10. Feeder cattle November up $2.47 at 340.92. And lean hogs in the February 22 cents higher at 68.07. There was more progress in soybean fields over the past week than there was in corn, and weather is going to slow the harvest in the days ahead. Yet China also purchasing over 400 million metric tons of soybeans, and that's still not enough to pull this market out of a rut. November soybeans down 12 at 1265 and a quarter. The March down 11 and a half at 1288 and a half. Corn in the December down 2 at 478 and 3 quarters. The March down 2 at 492 and a quarter. March wheat, penny up, 687 and a half. I'm Jeff Nally.

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We listen. 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

The Legends of Country Freedom, 97.9. Trace Adkins, Let's Up the Turned On at Home. I'm Joe Bob. We continue inside 10 and with a top three hit from Keith Urban in 2001. Here's where the Blacktop is on the Legends of Country Freedom, 97.9.

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Garth Brooks, that is Colin Baton Rouge. I'm Joe Bob. We're home for Broadway and Friends in the Morning every Monday through Saturday, 5 to 10 a.m. And right now, we're inside another 10 in a row. It's off her album, Just Sylvia. It's Sylvia with Nobody on the Legend of Country Freedom 97.9.

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0: Legend of Country Freedom, 97.9. Come a little closer. Dirks Bentley wrapping up another 10 in a row. I'm Joe Bob, and it is time for our Don't Be Stupid segment. A burglar was caught on camera smashing through the window of a tech company in Arizona earlier this month and carrying armfuls of Mac Minis out. Or at least that's what he probably thought he was doing. In reality, all the boxes were empty. And a boy mocked him on the news saying, "Just empty boxes. Our computers were right there in front of them, but they just stole the boxes instead." Really low IQ. Everyone was laughing about it. Thankfully, no one was hurt. The police are still looking for the guy, and the company is offering a $1,500 reward for helping them track him down. For the record, Mac Minis can be worth up to $2,000, but the boxes alone are worth closer to nothing. Coming up, it's your KFES 12 First Alert Forecast, and Joe Diffie's on the way.
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10: This is Cassie Campbell from the First Alert Weather Center. Tracking scattered showers for our morning, partly cloudy this afternoon. Highs today in the upper 80s with winds out of the south. Tonight will drop down to the mid-50s and isolated shower continues. Overnight into Friday morning, much cooler for the weekend. Highs in the upper 50s Friday, partly cloudy with a breezy north wind. Low 40s Friday night. Saturday, sunshine. Highs in the low 60s, dropping to the mid 30s Saturday night into Sunday.

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0: 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Some broken hearts never mend. That is Don Williams. Up, Joe Bob reminding you, you can join us Saturday nights. 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
12: I'm Jeff Alley on the Cromwell Ag Radio Network. The U.S. Environmental Protection Agency says it is nearing the final stages of a multi-year effort to bring nationwide agriculture chemical use in line with the Endangered Species Act by targeting spray drift and soil erosion and runoff. Coming up next month, the agency plans to finalize a draft fungicide strategy to protect more than 1,000 federally endangered and threatened species that, following similar efforts to govern the use of herbicides and insecticides, that was completed in 2024 and 2025. Ethanol could find a growing market in international shipping as a maritime industry is now searching for lower emission alternatives to traditional petroleum fuels. Successful Farming reports a study by the Maersk Mc-Kinney Møller Center for Zero Carbon Shipping identified ethanol as a potentially viable fuel for commercial vessels. The research examined ethanol's compatibility with existing fuel infrastructure and its potential to reduce greenhouse gas emissions. The study found ethanol could complement methanol-based marine fuel systems, although additional technical development and infrastructure changes would be necessary. Blending ethanol with marine gas oil also showed promise as a way to reduce emissions. I'm Jeff Alley.
1: Longer than some big long thing we can't think of right now. It's another 10 in a row, and it starts now. 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

Whenever you hear the Legends of Country on Freedom 97.9, you hear lots of them, and they're back to back. 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

The Legends of Country Freedom, 97.9 State of Mind. That is Clint Black. I'm Joe Bob. This song spent 5 weeks at number one in 2002. It's from his album, Pull My Chain. Here's Toby Keith in My List on The Legends of Country Freedom, 97.9.

playing the best country in the country. Now, if that doesn't deserve a hug, what does? Okay, come over here. 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

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We're your home for Broadway and Friends in the morning. They're back again tomorrow morning between 5 and 10 a.m. Right now, it's the Judds from their album, Why Not Me? Here's Love Is Alive on Freedom 97.9.

playing so many of the legends, you're going to cry uncle and auntie and second cousin Randy. 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

0: The Legends of Country Freedom, 97.9. Craig Morgan, that's what I love about Sunday. Putting the wraps on another 10 in a row. Yesterday was Be Bald and Be Free Day, but some people aren't comfortable embracing baldness yet. They are looking for ways to save their hair, even if they haven't noticed any hair loss yet. There's an experimental treatment called hair banking that could help fight future baldness by collecting the hair you have now and cloning it, but it's not always effective and it's pretty expensive. You're going to spend upwards of $5,000 to $20,000 for something that's not been approved by the FDA and is also only kind of effective right now. A lot of the time it doesn't work and the cloning just doesn't take off. It also works better on the top of the head than around the hairline. Coming up, it's your KIVS 12 First Alert Forecast and Brad Paisley's on the way.
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14: This is Cassie Campbell from the First Alert Weather Center. Tracking scattered showers for our morning. Partly cloudy this afternoon. Highs today in the upper 80s with winds out of the south. Tonight will drop down to the mid-50s. An isolated shower continues overnight into Friday morning. Much cooler for the weekend. Highs in the upper 50s Friday. Partly cloudy with a breezy north wind. Low 40s Friday night. Saturday, sunshine, highs in the low 60s, dropping to the mid-30s, Saturday night into Sunday.

0: The Legends of Country Freedom, 97.9. Reuben James, that is Kenny Rogers. I'm Joe Bob. Hey, the Sykes, the Bulldogs, back at it tomorrow night. They'll be taking on New Madrid County Central in their final regular season home game. It'll be pink out night. It'll be senior night. And you can catch all the action on our sister station, Rock 107, or stream it at rock107cmo.com. They're on the air at 6:50, the pregame, 7 o'clock with the kickoff. It's all powered by the voice of Bulldogs, SEMO Health Network. We have Nitty Gritty Dirt Band kicking off 10 in a row after our farm report next.
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8: Good afternoon. I'm Jeff Alley on the Cromwell Ag Radio Network. No bragging rights at the Chicago Board of Trade today. The corn market spent the day jumping the fence between positive and negative. The wheat market spent most of the day stronger up until the close, and it jumped to the negative side, and soybeans expanded losses as we moved deeper into the trading session today. A penny to 4 cents lower in corn. A penny and three quarters to 3.5 lower in wheat, and soybeans from 10 to 14 and a quarter down. Soybean oil today was mixed. We'll quote the January up 3 at 67.31. Soybean meal prices from 220 to 470 lower. Rice and cotton both went south lower today. December live cattle down $2.12 at 227.25. November feeder cattle 350 up at 341.95. And lean hogs in the February up 60 at 68.4500. Chicago Board of Trade December corn down 2 3/4 at 478 a bushel. Down 3 1/4 is the March at 491 a bushel. December 27 down a penny and a quarter at 509 1/4. November soybeans down 14 1/4. 1263, the March down 13 3/4 at 1286 1/4, the November down 10 3/4 at 1239. Wheat March down 2 1/4 at 684 1/4. I'm Jeff Nally.
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0: The Legends of Country Freedom, 97.9 Reba. The Heart is a Lonely Hunter for you there. I'm Joe Bob. Time for me to get out of here. Everybody have a great rest of your day. Talk to you tomorrow again between 10 and 3. I'll leave you with the number one cut from 2006. It's the title cut from Ronnie Atkins' album, If You're Going Through Hell, on The Legends of Country Freedom, 97.9.
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11: This is Madeline Parker from the KFBS 12 Weather Center, and we're getting a little bit of a break from the rain for this evening before that cold front comes in during the overnight hours. We're going to be seeing a few isolated showers along with that front, but we're going to be seeing breezy conditions behind it. And by tomorrow morning, we are looking at temperatures getting into the mid-50s, and then it's going to be feeling a whole lot cooler by tomorrow afternoon. We're looking at temperatures in the low 60s with wind gusts up to 35 miles per hour.

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7: 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I'm Jeff Nally on the Cromwell Ag Radio Network. No bragging rights at the Chicago Board of Trade today. The corn market spent the day jumping the fence between positive and negative. The wheat market spent most of the day stronger up until the close, and it jumped to the negative side, and soybeans expanded losses as we moved deeper into the trading session today. A penny to 4 cents lower in corn. A penny and 3/4 to 3.5 lower in wheat, and soybeans from 10 to 14.25 down. Soybean oil today was mixed. We'll quote the January up 3 at 67.31. Soybean meal prices from 220 to 470 lower. Rice and cotton both went south lower today. December live cattle down $2.12 at 227.25. November feeder cattle 350 up at 341.95. And lean hogs in the February up 60 at 68.4500. Chicago Board of Trade, December corn down 2.75 at 478 a bushel. Down 3.25 is the March at 491 a bushel. December 27 down a penny and a quarter at 509.25. November soybeans down 14.25. 1263, the March down 13.75 at 1286.25, the November down 10.75 at 1239. Wheat March down 2.25 at 684.25. I'm Jeff Nally.
8: 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Stop the applause. Stop. 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It's enough.
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The devil went down to Georgia. He was looking for a soul to steal. 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When he came across this young man sewing on a fiddle and playing it hot, and the devil jumped up on a hickory stump and said, "Boy, let me tell you what. I guess you didn't know it, but I'm a fiddle player too. 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Now you play pretty good fiddle, boy, but give the devil his due. 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

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And then a band of demons joined in and it sounded something like this.

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Johnny said, "Devil, just come on back if you ever want to try again. 'Cause I told you once, you son of a gun, I'm

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11: This is Madeline Parker from the KFBS 12 Weather Center, and we're getting a little bit of a break from the rain for this evening before that cold front comes in during the overnight hours. We're going to be seeing a few isolated showers along with that front, but we're going to be seeing breezy conditions behind it. And by tomorrow morning, we are looking at temperatures getting into the mid-50s, and then it's going to be feeling a whole lot cooler by tomorrow afternoon. We're looking at temperatures in the low 60s with wind gusts up to 35 miles per hour.

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7: Good afternoon. I'm Jeff Alley on the Cromwell Ag Radio Network. No bragging rights at the Chicago Board of Trade today. The corn market spent the day jumping the fence between positive and negative. The wheat market spent most of the day stronger up until the close, and it jumped to the negative side, and soybeans expanded losses as we moved deeper into the trading session today. A penny to 4 cents lower in corn, a penny and three quarters to 3.5 lower in wheat, and soybeans from 10 to 14 and a quarter down. Soybean oil today was mixed. We'll quote the January up three at 67.31. Soybean meal prices from 220 to 470 lower. Rice and cotton both went south lower today. December live cattle down $2.12 at 227.25. November feeder cattle 350 up at 341.95. And lean hogs in the February up 60 at 68.4500. Chicago Board of Trade, December corn down 2¾ at 478 a bushel. Down 3¼ is the March at 491 a bushel. December 27 down a penny and a quarter at 509 and a quarter. November soybeans down 14 and a quarter, 1263. The March down 13 and three quarters at 1286 and a quarter. The November down 10 and three quarters at 1239. Wheat March down 2¼ at 684 and a quarter. I'm Jeff Nally.
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Because it's been all of those things. 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

with a preacher man who asked, were you bound on such a cold, dark afternoon? 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
14: This is Madeline Parker from the KFBS 12 Weather Center, and we're getting a little bit of a break from the rain for this evening before that cold front comes in during the overnight hours. We're going to be seeing a few isolated showers along with that front, but we're going to be seeing breezy conditions behind it. And by tomorrow morning, we are looking at temperatures getting into the mid-50s, and then it's going to be feeling a whole lot cooler by tomorrow afternoon. We're looking at temperatures in the low 60s with wind gusts up to 35 miles per hour.

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9: Good afternoon. I'm Jeff Talley on the Cromwell Ag Radio Network. No bragging rights at the Chicago Board of Trade today. The corn market spent the day jumping the fence between positive and negative. The wheat market spent most of the day stronger up until the close, and it jumped to the negative side, and soybeans expanded losses as we moved deeper into the trading session today. A penny to 4 cents lower in corn, a penny and three quarters to 3.5 lower in wheat, and soybeans from 10 to 14 and a quarter down. Soybean oil today was mixed. We'll quote the January up three at 67.31. Soybean meal prices from 220 to 470 lower. Rice and cotton both went south lower today. December live cattle down $2.12 at 227.25. November feeder cattle 350 up at 341.95. And lean hogs in the February up 60 at 68.4500. Chicago Board of Trade, December corn down 2 3/4 at 478 a bushel. Down 3 1/4 is the March at 491 a bushel. December 27 down a penny and a quarter at 509 1/4. November soybeans down 14 1/4. 1263, the March down 13 3/4 at 1286 1/4, the November down 10 3/4 at 1239. Wheat March down 2 1/4 at 684 1/4. I'm Jeff Nally.
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We're inside 10 in a row. 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
10: This is Madeline Parker from the KFBS 12 Weather Center, and we're getting a little bit of a break from the rain for this evening before that cold front comes in during the overnight hours. We're going to be seeing a few isolated showers along with that front, but we're going to be seeing breezy conditions behind it. And by tomorrow morning, we are looking at temperatures getting into the mid-50s, and then it's going to be feeling a whole lot cooler by tomorrow afternoon. We're looking at temperatures in the low 60s with wind gusts up to 35 miles per hour.

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